0: calabash, who's on the line?
1: Hi, my name is Eno. My ex, he was just a liar. He used to chat to random girls on his phone all the time. Like, who the fuck is Amaka?
2: Wait a second, Eno. Your ex-boyfriend's name doesn't happen to be Jide, does it?
1: Yeah, but how did you know?
2: Eno, I want you to hold on real quick for me. I want to patch Jide onto the phone right now. Let's get to the bottom of this.
3: Hello?
2: Yo, hello, Jide?
3: Yeah, Jide Jaido here.
2: Okay, Jaido, you know, it's still Folu here on the Midday Calabash. Guess who I have on the line with us right now?
1: Jide, why did you lie to me?
3: For the millionth time, Eno Bong, I did not lie to you.
1: Then who is Amaka and why are you talking to her about your mom?
3: Listen. My mother needed an outfit for an event and I asked you to refer someone. And you were the one that gave me Amaka the tailor's number.
2: Ooh.
3: Hello?
1: Oh my God, I'm so sorry.
3: Jesus Christi. You don't just listen. I don't know who has hurt you in the past, but see,
1: please, I'm not them.
3: I always try to tell you.
1: I'm sorry, Jide. Please, I'm really sorry. Can you please find it in your heart to forgive me? I beg you. I know I have issues, but I just don't want to be hurt again. I beg.
3: No problem. You see, I've forgiven you a very long time ago.
1: So, can we meet sometime this week and talk?
3: I don't think that's such a good idea.
1: Why? Are you busy?
3: Amaka and I are getting married on Saturday. We will be very busy.
1: What?
3: See, you're very welcome to the reception. In fact, there should be champagne gold and turkey yellow. I trust you will slay.

I'm Oka. I'm the one who shut down the bar. Let's make it rain, more champagne. 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Oh, I did. I'm Oka. I'm the one who shut down the bar. Let's make it rain, more champagne.

0: up. 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Mr. Yakubu, Emma should be fraudster. 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
0: Mr. Yakubu, Emma should be fraudster.
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3: Panache. You have to be happy on purpose, because there will be people, betrayals, delays, all kinds of things that can cause you to live sour. You have to put your foot down and say, that's it. I'm not letting other people steal my joy. I'm not letting what's not working out cause me to be sour. Not letting this problem at work keep me from enjoying my life. I will rejoice. I will be glad. I will live this day happy. God bless you. It's great to be with you today. And I hope you'll stay connected with us during the week through our daily podcast, our YouTube channel, social media. We'll keep you encouraged and inspired. But I'd like to start with something funny. And I heard about this elderly couple. They were sitting on a swing celebrating their 60th wedding anniversary. And feeling romantic, the husband said to his wife, "Honey, our love is tried and true." She had difficulty hearing and asked him to repeat it. He said it louder. "I said, our love is tried and true." She still couldn't hear him. Said, "What? Would you speak up?" Frustrated, he shouted, "I said, our love is tried and true." She said, "Well, fine, I'm sick of you too." Okay, y'all, nothing inspiring, but here we go. Ready? This is my Bible. I am what it says I am. I have what it says I have. I can do what it says I can do. Today, I will be taught the Word of God. I boldly confess, my mind is alert, my heart is receptive. I will never be the same. In Jesus' name, God bless you. I want to talk to you today about choosing to be happy. When we wake up in the morning, we get to choose how we're going to live that day. We can choose to live in faith, happy, expecting favor, or we can choose to live discouraged, defeated, focused on our problems. Happiness doesn't automatically happen. It's a choice we have to make. You can't wait to see what kind of day it's going to be. You have to decide what kind of day it's going to be. First thing in the morning, you need to make up your mind, I'm going to live this day happy. I'm going to see the good. I'm going to be grateful. I'm going to love my family. I'm going to enjoy this day. If you don't decide how you're going to live, circumstances will decide for you. You'll see every problem, how it's not going to work out. You'll think, I don't feel like going to work. This traffic's so bad. I never get any good breaks. When you dwell on those thoughts, you may not realize it, but you're choosing to live discouraged. You're choosing to have a lousy day. And the scripture says, joy comes in the morning. Every morning, God sends you a fresh supply of joy. You can dismiss it, think that's not for me. I have too much coming against me. Or you can receive it and say, things may not be perfect in my life, but I know God's on the throne. He's ordering my steps. His plans for me are for good, so I'm going to enjoy this day. This is what David did. He had all kinds of opposition, armies trying to stop him, people slandering him. But in the middle of all that, he said, "This is the day the Lord has made. I will rejoice and be glad in it." His circumstances said he should be discouraged, afraid, lonely. If he was reporting on the situation, he would have said, "This is the day the Lord has made, and I'm really discouraged. I've got a lot of problems." That would have been the truth. But he wasn't reporting. He was making a declaration of faith. He was saying, despite the opposition, I will be happy. Despite people lying about me, I will be happy. Despite my family not believing in me, I'm going to live this day happy. If you're going to be happy, you have to be happy on purpose. Because there will be people, betrayals, delays, all kinds of things that can cause you to live sour. You have to put your foot down and say, that's it. I'm not letting other people steal my joy. I'm not letting what's not working out cause me to be sour. Not letting this problem at work keep me from enjoying my life. I will rejoice. I will be glad. I will live this day happy. See, your will is more powerful than how you feel. David didn't feel happy when he wrote this, but he declared, I will rejoice. Don't wait to feel happy before you decide to be happy. You have to decide first, then the happiness will come. Now, like David, you may feel discouraged. You may have a good reason. Things were not fair. You went through a loss. Nothing looks promising in your life. The enemy would love for you to never get your hopes up, to think that's the way it's always going to be, just drag through the day, sour. No, you have to kick your will into gear. I will be happy. I will enjoy this day. I will focus on the goodness of God. Your will is going to override how you feel. Now, mark of maturity is when you can be happy even when things aren't going your way, that your joy is not based on your circumstances. Well, Joel, when the pandemic is over, I'll get my joy back. When I finish school, I'll be happy again. When the Texans win, I'll be in a good mood. Maybe waiting a while. When I get married, I'll be happy. Or if I wasn't married, I'd be happy. If you're putting off your happiness, there will always be some reason to not be happy. Why don't you make a decision that you're going to be happy today? Not when it clears up, not when your boss changes, not when you lose 20 pounds, not when you get the promotion. This is the day the Lord has made. I've learned if you don't get happy where you are, you probably won't get to where you want to be. Well, I can't stand this job. I don't like working at this place. Try a different approach. God, I'm happy that I have a job. Help me to not let these people steal my joy. If you'll have a good attitude where you are, that's a seed that God will use to change things. But if you're sour at that job and God gave you a better job, when someone does you wrong there, you'll be sour at that place too. You have to get happy where you are. May not be in my dream house yet, but I'm happy in this apartment. Not married yet, but I'm happy being single. This health issue hasn't resolved yet, but God, I'm gonna be happy while you're changing things. You control your own happiness. It's not up to anyone else. You're as happy as you wanna be. I played basketball with a young man, and he was always in a good mood, so friendly and upbeat. One day after the game, I asked if he wanted to go get something to eat. He said, no, I have to go up to the clinic. I'm taking chemotherapy. He'd been fighting cancer for 3 years. I was so surprised, I couldn't tell anything was wrong. I said, I'm so sorry to hear that. He said, don't feel sorry for me. Life is good. I'm blessed. I have a beautiful wife, a new son. I'm grateful to be alive. He could have been depressed, thinking, why me? This is not fair, sitting around in self-pity. Instead, he made the choice to be happy where he was. I asked him how he had such a great attitude. He said, when I wake up in the morning, I ask myself, do you want to live depressed or do you want to live happy? I choose to live happy. I wonder how much more we would enjoy our lives if we would do like him and start choosing to be happy. We can't get away from negative circumstances. I can't tell you that having faith will keep you from trouble, bad breaks, people that do you wrong, but I can tell you those things don't have to take your joy. You're in control of your happiness. David said in Psalm 144, happy are the people whose God is the Lord. And sometimes we look at circumstances and it's nothing to be happy about. Fighting cancer, going through a pandemic, having trouble at work, nothing good about that. No, the reason we can be happy is our God is on the throne. He controls the universe. He's our provider. He's our healer. He's our vindicator. He's our way maker. We can be happy that the most powerful force in the universe is on our side. No person can stop him. No bad break, no sickness, no addiction. All the forces of darkness cannot stop what God has ordained for you. It's significant that David started off by saying, this is the day the Lord has made. He could have just said, I'm going to be glad today. I'm going to rejoice. He was saying, God, I recognize that you not only made this day, but you've allowed me to be alive. You chose me before I could choose you. You formed me in my mother's womb. Now, I'm not going to waste this day living negative, focused on my problems, dwelling on my hurts. I'm going to live this day to the full. You and I are not here by accident. God could have chosen anyone to be alive today. There are billions of people that have lived and died, but God handpicked you to be here at this time. He woke you up this morning. He gave you strength to get out of bed. He's crowned you with favor. He put seeds of greatness in you. He calls you more than a conqueror, the head and not the tail. One way we honor God is by living happy. He didn't create you to drag through the day, overcome by problems, discouraged by disappointments. Oh, this day is a gift from God. We should feel a responsibility to live it in faith, happy, joyful, good-natured. Once this day is over, we can never get it back. We don't have time to waste another minute being negative, discouraged, focused on what didn't work out, complaining over who did us wrong. Get your joy back. Well, Joel, I'd be happier, but I've been through hurts. People have done me wrong. I say this respectfully, everyone's been hurt. Well, I've had disappointments, bad breaks, loss. We all have. You can use that as an excuse and let it sour the rest of your life. Or you can say, Father, thank you for entrusting me with another day. I'm not going to take it for granted. I recognize it's a day that you have made. I'm going to choose to be happy. I'm going to choose to enjoy this day. I'm going to live it to the full. When you have that kind of attitude, God will give you beauty for ashes. He'll make up for the wrongs. A few months ago, there were some birds right outside our bedroom window. 5 o'clock in the morning, they started chirping and chirping so loudly that they woke me up. This went on for over an hour. All this singing, different sounds, melodies. One would chirp real loud, there'd be a pause, then another would answer. At times they'd all chirp together, sounded like a symphony. I would have enjoyed it, but it was 5 o'clock in the morning. I wanted to sleep. The next morning, 5 o'clock, the same thing, again and again. One morning it was raining, thundering. I thought, there's no way those birds are going to sing today. No way they're going to be happy. Cold, rainy, lightning. 5 o'clock, right on cue, here came the birds, louder than ever. I wanted to say to those birds, why are you so happy? Don't you know we're in a pandemic? Haven't you read the news? There are problems in the world. The price of gas is high. The supply chain is messed up. How can you be singing? What if you don't get your worms tomorrow? It's interesting how God put something in those birds to start the day off singing. They're saying, in effect, life is good, we're happy, we're going to enjoy this day. What would happen if we would have that song of praise every morning? Like those birds, not be moved by our circumstances, but sing in the dark when things aren't going our way. Sing in the rain when circumstances are against us. Sing in the cold when we don't feel like it. We could be discouraged, complaining. Instead, we're making this choice that we're going to live this day happy. One reason those birds are so happy is they haven't watched the news. They haven't read the papers. They're not on social media. Nobody has told them they're supposed to be worried, afraid, upset. They believe that their Heavenly Father is in control. They've seen Him take care of them in the past. They believe He'll take care of them in the future. If you're going to live happier, you may have to tune some things out. You can't take in negative all the time and stay in faith. The scripture says, think on things that are of a good report, things that are positive, hopeful. Our thinking has a lot to do with our happiness. The Apostle Paul went through a lot of bad breaks. 2 Corinthians 11, it lists some of these difficulties. 5 times he was beaten with rods. Once he was stoned. 3 times he had been shipwrecked. He was bitten by a poisonous snake. He faced angry mobs, fought off bandits, survived flooded rivers. He'd gone without food, proper clothing, sleepless nights. Nobody had more come against them than Paul. And after being in prison for 2 years,
0: we've got sass.
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6: 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On the show today, we're going to be looking at, is it too much? Is there anything like too much exercise? Am I exercising too much? That is what we are going to be talking about on the show today. Now, remember that on this show, all we do is just to give you tips about fitness, is to remind you some things you need to know about, and to remind you about them in when it comes to fitness and healthy living. So some people used to know some things about fitness, and probably on a long run or on a short run, they can't remember. So on the show, what we do is to give you some healthy tips and to remind you about some things you need to know about fitness. Okay, so that's what we do basically on this show. It is all about fitness, it's all about healthy living, and sometimes we can even talk about nutrition to guide you about food, the kind of food you should eat and the kind of food you should not eat, and of course the time you should eat and the time you should not eat. Now, before we proceed into that, I remain your host, T-Fit. T-Fit is a versatile fitness trainer. T-Fit is a trainer that does everything fitness. So everything fitness, you can contact T-Fit. So, but before we go into what we are going to talk about today, let's take a time out, drink water, and do some light exercise routines, and the show continues in a jiffy.

Welcome back to Staying Fit, Worthy Fit. I said what we are going to look about today is the question, is there such a thing as too much exercise? Am I exercising too much? Hope I'm not overdoing. So that is what we are going to talk about today. So, and we all know that as people say this, too much of everything is bad. This can also be said about exercise. We can say that you exercise too much, and why are you over exercising? Of course, we can say that about exercise. Now, there have been suggestions of some health effects when someone engage in too many or strenuous exercise routines. There are some health effects if you engage in too many strenuous exercise routines every day. Now, what we know today is that people who perform strenuous exercise every day may not even get additional health benefits than people who just do moderate exercise activities every day. So what we advise is, if you must exercise every day, you take it easy. You do moderate exercise routines at least for 30 minutes every day. And I also, on the other hand, advise people that if you must exercise every day, then you have to take it easy. You know, since we eat food every day, especially those unhealthy foods, and you want to burn those calories of containing the food you have eaten, then you have to exercise at least 30 minutes every day. Don't overdo it. Don't overdo. You know, sometimes you overdo some exercise routines and you might end up hurting yourself, hurting your joints and causing some kind of body pains when you, and most especially when you engage in strenuous exercise activities or strenuous exercise routines. So all you need to do is, if you must exercise every day, you have to take it easy. Do moderate activities. Do moderate exercise. You can decide to skip 1,000 in a day. That is not too much. You can decide to do some jumping jacks, like 100 jumping jacks. That is also not too much. And you can decide to do some sit-ups and crunches every day. That is not too much. As a matter of fact, sit-ups and crunches will even help your abdominal muscles. It will strengthen your abdominal muscles. I don't think that is too much for you to do every day. Please note that you don't have to engage in strenuous exercise activities every day. That might cause injuries. That might cause some health effects to your body. So that is it on the show today. But before we go, let's take another time out, and T-Fit will be right back.

Welcome back to the show. Welcome back to Staying Fit, Worthy Fit. Now we have succeeded in discussing one of the questions people ask us. People ask if there's anything like you exercise too much or you are overdoing your exercise routines and all that. Now, and we have advised that if at all you must engage in exercise routines every day, then it has to be done moderately. You have to do some moderate exercise routines that will not cause injuries to your joints, injuries to your muscles, that you don't have tear in your muscles and probably back pains. You know, sometimes when you engage in strenuous exercise routines, it might result to back pain, especially when you do strength training, when you lift heavy weight. So we have advised today that do moderate exercise routines, and such as jump ropes. You can decide to skip 1,000 in a day. That is not too much. You can decide to do some jumping jacks, at least about 100 in a day. That will keep you going. That, I think, is not too much also. You can decide to do some crunches, some sit-ups, you know. Remember that sit-ups helps your abdominal muscles. It strengthens your abdominal muscles. So I don't think when you do sit-ups every day too, that will be too much, and that will cause any health effects to your body. So that is it on the show today. But before we go, let me remind you that in case you have any questions you want to ask regarding fitness, any question you want to ask regarding your health, any questions you want to ask regarding your fitness journey, you can always reach me on my WhatsApp number. My WhatsApp number is 08084681184. You can also follow me on Instagram. My Instagram handle is tfit07. tfit07. Okay, so you can reach us and come out. Tell us what you think you need to know regarding fitness and everything you want to know regarding your health and healthy living. So that is it on the show today. Always remember that your fitness and health is my business. Bye for now.

0: 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And now, ladies and gentlemen, please welcome your protocol and etiquette coach, Janet Adetu.
1: Hello there, dear listeners. I hope your week has been good so far. If not, I hope the rest of the week gets better. This is the midweek show of Etiquette with Janet. Show kindness, respect, and consideration wherever you go. It will open more doors for you than you can imagine. I'm glad to be here with you today. I'm your host, Janet. Let's continue our discussions on holiday etiquette. I hope you tuned in on Monday. If not, you did miss a bit. Well, the holiday season is always a great frenzy, no matter which part of the world you live in. Some sensible people choose to go on holiday just before the peak season to capitalize on a good ticket rate, bargain accommodation, and discounted shopping. Anyway, let's talk about civility at the airport during this peak season. You know you've booked your ticket. You know the distance of your house to the airport. And you're fully aware of the likelihood of a traffic jam you may encounter on the way to the airport. But you choose to leave the house just a little time before you board the plane. You hope to get to the airport within 30 minutes. But of course, you know what happens. You become flustered, angry, panicky, and aggressive. You lose your composure at the airport, and everybody except you is wrong. Now, if you took the time to put more things into consideration before you embarked on your journey, life would be a more comfortable place to live in. You will get to the airport on time and still have more than enough time to relax. With airport etiquette, have an open mind and expect anything. Of course, your flight can easily be delayed or outrightly cancelled, most times due to terminal flights or outrightly cancelled. Most times, this could be due to technical faults or extreme weather conditions. You all know what I mean. So if indeed you are flying to attend an important meeting or a wedding where you're the bridesmaid or an important part of that wedding, don't just jump on the flight the day before. Factor in jet lag, time differences, and unforeseen circumstances. I guess meetings can be rescheduled, but weddings, unfortunately, cannot. Airport malfunctions are not inevitable. If the conveyor belt, for instance, stops working, this of course can be disappointing. Your baggage is at risk of coming or not coming. Recently, a particular airport experienced just this. Unfortunately, the baggages had to be manually handled. And of course, you can just imagine, many people reached their respective destinations without their bags. How would you feel about this? Well, no need to raise the roof. You were already well informed about this unfortunate circumstance. We all know that it's poor customer service when you're not informed about the status of your flight. If you can take that extra step and seek information yourself, like going to the front desk, do so, rather than join the others who are busy making so much noise. Exercising your right as a civilian is good, but do it with respect and consideration in mind. Many times, you get to your destination, and from the airport, you have no idea how to get to where you're going. Be careful in foreign airports. Take authorized, licensed taxis. And if you can arrange a pickup, even better. That way, you'll rest assured about getting to where you are going to. Watch out for the travel arrival times, so you don't get to your destination in the middle of the night. I do know someone who had to sleep at the airport because unfortunately his flight was delayed, it arrived late, and therefore nobody was there to pick him up. The duty-free shops at the airport are a great place to buy a gift. Be careful though, some of the prices can be more expensive than what you would find on the high street. Look out for special seasonal offers at the duty-free shops. When it comes to the departure gate, watch your personal effects carefully. Most especially

0: 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And keep a sharp eye on your valuables. On arrival, don't assume that you can identify your bag from a distance. Strap it or tie it with a conspicuous belt or ribbon. I should know. 3 times, my bag has been taken out of the airport by various people. On the basis that my bag looked just like theirs. The first time, the lady actually took my suitcase home. I could see hers going around the conveyor belt, but I was more than sure that that green suitcase wasn't mine. The second time, the gentleman took my bigger bag, where he had the smaller version. He was going to deliver a lecture, and all his books and files were in that suitcase. I was so vigilant, I stopped him in the nick of time. And on the third count, can you imagine? My friend gave her husband her bag to bring back home for her, because she was going to return 1 week later. Her husband couldn't remember the size of the bag, just the color being red. And guess what? He picked mine. Thankfully, on all the 3 occasions, I was able to retrieve my bag. So, just one more reminder. Whenever you're at the airport, arriving or departing, be very vigilant, watch your valuable items, and be as composed as you possibly can. Accommodation etiquette. Whether the hotel is a 2, 3, 4, or 5-star hotel, don't just go for discounted offers online, unless an agent did it for you. Don't go for cheap rates, because I can tell you that at times you will get a better rate when you call the front desk of the hotel directly. Check the travel destination from the airport to the hotel. Also, proximity to town and to other tourist attractions is very key. Another tip, being a 5-star hotel does not mean that you will get 5-star service. Again, in a favorite destination in the US, it took my son being covered with multiple bug bites for the hotel to tell us that during the peak season, with large customer turnover, they had no time to change the bed sheets. All they could do was dust the bed and make it look neat. Can you imagine that? My advice is, whenever you're traveling, invest in what I call bed bug spray, which you can use on anything, including chairs, that attract large people turnover. Always clarify if what you're paying for includes breakfast and or lunch. Your best offer is the one that does include breakfast, as breakfast sold separately is usually very high and almost unaffordable. Check for the facilities like the pool, a gym, an in-room iron, a fridge, the size of the bed in that hotel that you're choosing. Remember, there is a strict policy as to how many are allowed to use a room, age restrictions, and gender guidelines. Go on a tour of your hotel. Use the database to know what is going on around you. Be enthusiastic about your locality. Venture to learn more about it. And of course, don't let your children wander off without knowing where they're going. Be careful about the bars and the clubs that are available, and lay your restrictions down from the get-go. Finally, let's touch on sightseeing etiquette. Target some must-see places or must-do activities. Make your trip fun and memorable. Shopping will come in, but don't make it the first thing. Ladies, don't forget, men hate walking through a mall for a long time. Pick a shopping day for yourself and go on that shopping spree. Look out for those famous sightseeing buses that can take you to many places in one day. Don't forget to take lots of pictures for your album. Not many people remember this, and when it comes to celebrating a landmark birthday, they're busy looking for useful pictures. Tap into this little tip. Be adventurous. Try new food. Be wary of allergies, spices, and dislikes. Your water consumption is very important. Avoid water in a jug from restaurants. Play it safe. Go for bottled water. Finally, even though you are on holiday, watch your nighttime movement. Safety is key. Let's not take it for granted, no matter what. Move about in a group or with someone else, never alone. And I say this especially to many youths who now are going on holiday with their friends for fun and adventure. Oh, just one more tip. When you are going on your next holiday, especially with your family, don't forget your personal first aid kit. Ensure that you have the basic painkillers, antiseptic cream, anti-malaria, bandage, plaster, vitamin C, and the good old multivitamins in that pack. Pack your travel documents the night before. Let me add this simple but frequently overlooked tip. Check the expiration date of your passport. How many times have I seen people arrive at the airport only to realize that their passport has expired? Or somehow they forgot to get the visa for their chosen destination. Don't be caught wanting. Bon voyage and have a great holiday this season. Can you really rest at home? Bye for now.
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All right, the top of the morning to you from wherever you tuned in from. 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My name is Adeboye Oluwafemi, and you're on to the Newspaper Review and Analysis at the Friday edition right here on Panache Radio. Stay tuned.

All right, starting off with the bold headline, a story making round on social media at the moment. Makinde declares for presidency. Makinde declares for presidency. That's the big story on the front page of the Nigerian Tribune. It says calls for national unity against one-party rule at massive PDP APM rally. Makinde declares for presidency. That story is on page 2. And of course, on the front page of the Tribune newspaper is a pictorial showing the Oyo State Governor, Seyi Makinde, alongside the National Chairman of the Allied People's Movement, APM Alhaji Yusuf Maman Dantale, former Governor of Osun State, with him, Prince Olagunsoye Oyinlola, and the People's Democratic Party, PDP National Vice Chairman of the Southeast, Chief Ali Odefa, during the Unity Mega Rally Grand Alliance of PDP and APM held at the Mapo Hall, Ibadan. Makinde declares for presidency, calls for national unity against one-party rule at massive PDP and APM rally. Southwest Development Commission secures rail license to drive regional connectivity and economic transformation. SEC raises the alarm over rising Ponzi scheme on social media. ADC faults federal government's move to seek fresh $1.25 billion World Bank loan. As APC primaries, Tinubu cautions party leadership, governors urges fair contest. A crisis rocks Oyo APC and secretariat attacked over alleged imposition of candidates. APC primaries, Tinubu cautions party leadership, governors and urges fair contest. And finally, on the front page of the Tribune, scientists reveal best exercise for knee arthritis pain relief. Scientists reveal best exercise for knee arthritis pain relief. If you're interested in that story, you can head down to page 3 of the Nigerian Tribune for today. And now to the Punch newspaper. Fierce lobbying tension as APC primaries begin. And on the write-up of that story says, don't wreck the boat. Tinubu urges APC leaders and aspirants. Consensus talks collapse in Taraba, Yobe, Kano, Oyo, APC office attacked. Consensus talks collapse in Taraba, Yobe and Kano as Oyo APC office attacked. Kaduna moves to calm post-screening tensions as APC chieftains sue for peace. Fierce lobbying and tension as APC primaries begin. And that information is on page 2 of the Punch newspaper. Still on the front page of the Punch newspaper, 2027 poll, spending may trigger inflation, MPC warns. 2027 poll, spending may trigger inflation, MPC warns. On 2027, Makinde joins presidential race, warns against one-party state. Makinde joins presidential race, warns against one-party state. EFCC operatives assaulted hospital workers and dragged me into van. A statement coming from UUTH doctor. EFCC operatives assaulted hospital workers and dragged me into the van. If interested in that story, you can head down to page 4 and 5 of the Punch newspaper. And finally, on the front page of the Punch, 2027, Atiku Amechi submits ADC presidential forms. Atiku and Amechi submit ADC presidential forms.

If you just tuned in, you're on to Panache Radio, and this is a newspaper review and analysis program, a program where we look at the stories that made it out to the front pages of the national dailies. And so far this morning, we've been able to check out stories that appeared on the front page of the Tribune newspaper and the Punch newspaper. And not to forget, the show is split in two segments. The second segment is where we analyze one story that made it out, of course, making around on the front pages of different dailies for this morning. But before we get into the second segment of the show, let's take a look at the story that made it out to the front page of the Vanguard newspaper. And on the front page of the Vanguard, on page 8, the story says, Nigeria to attract $20 billion in foreign investment this year. A statement coming from the President, Bola Ahmed Tinubu. Nigeria to attract $20 billion in foreign investment this year. Customs hands over illicit substances worth 16.7 billion naira to NDLEA. Customs hands over illicit substances worth 16.7 billion naira to NDLEA. APC primaries, Tinubu warns against rancor, urges fair play. APC primaries, Tinubu warns against rancor and urges fair play. Wike dismisses PDP APM alliance, says it's political 419. Wike dismisses PDP APM alliance, says it's political 419.

0: This is an article on page 13 of the Vanga newspaper. It says CNN features Governor Hope Uzodinma and Imo State as West Africa's next investment frontier. CNN features Governor Hope Uzodinma and Imo State as West Africa's next investor frontier. Of course, as the Imo State marks 50 years since its creation, the international media attention is focusing on the state's push for repositioning itself as one of Nigeria's emerging investment destinations. You'll find the rest of that story on page 13 of the Vanguard for today. 2027, Atiku Obi, Amechi, Makinde, Ayatuddin set to battle Tinubu. Atiku Obi, Amechi, Makinde, Ayatuddin set to battle the president. Atiku Amechi submit forms. Makinde declares Obi vows one term. It's time to save Nigeria, says Atiku. This one says, Emilokan brought us here. Amechi blast APC over hardship. Emilokan brought us here. Amechi blast APC over hardship. I won't go for second term, even at gunpoint, says Peter Obi. It's time to reset our country, says Seyi Makinde. Why opposition leaders are united against Tinubu, coming from Oyinlola. You'll find these stories back and forth on page 5 of the Vanga newspaper for this morning. All these stories and many others you find, of course, on the Vanga newspaper, the Punch newspaper, and many other dailies for this morning. All right, it's now time to move over to the second segment of the show, which is the analysis segment. And of course, this morning, we're going back to the big story that I made it out, of course, on the front page of different dailies yesterday, talking about Seyi Makinde officially declaring his interest for the 2027 presidency. So, Seyi Makinde of Oyo State has officially declared interest in the 2027 presidency, saying Nigeria needs stronger opposition politics and warning against a one-party system. Now, his declaration happened at a rally in Ibadan, linked to a reported PDP-APM alliance. But almost immediately, of course, Yesom Wike pushed back hard. Now, Wike has rejected the idea of any real PDP-APM alliance and is calling it a political 419 and saying Makinde's ambition is dead on arrival. Now, he argued that INEC does not recognize any such coalition and suggested Makinde may simply be using APM to pursue his presidential ambition. Now, the Allied People's Movement is a smaller political party in Nigeria. Many Nigerians remember it from the 2019 election legal battles and its links to coalition politics being used by politicians looking for alternative platforms outside the major parties. But the APM is not one of Nigeria's biggest parties like APC, PDP, Labour Party and the likes. But in coalition politics, smaller parties sometimes become vehicles for political bargaining and alliances or backup plans when internal party crisis happens, especially with the PDP. Of course, joining me live in the studio this morning is Noel Okafo. Good morning to you, Noel.
1: Good morning to you, Adeboye. It's good to be back on the air with talking about the second segment of your show, which is the analysis part of the newspaper review. Yes, my man is making headlines.
0: That's why I called him your favorite person in the world.
1: Well, would we actually say, based on what he has done as a governor for your state, right? Is that why he is my man? I mean, Seyi Makinde is one governor I actually respect a lot. I respect also the Osun State governor, the one people call the dancing governor. I mean,
0: Ademola Adeleke.
1: Exactly. But you look at what she has done in, you know, Oyo State. You also want to give it to him. Yeah, you cannot be perfect, right? But at the same time, you can always try. I was expecting this from him, you know.
0: You know, you actually stated that I think you should be a prophet. You mentioned this months ago that we should not be surprised if Seyi Makinde comes out to declare. And I said, no, this man will want to rest after, you know, having 8 years in Oyo State. He might want to just rest. But, you know, he said there's no rest.
1: You know, there's this thing. When the people actually want you to be a leader, when they like what you're doing, you don't have any other choice, you know, than to play by their bidding. Mostly, especially when you think you might just be the right person, you know, to really change the country. Yeah, people have relied on Peter Obi and all that. People are already, you know, losing faith in him because of the movement from one party to another. And it feels like, oh, what is this man doing? And this is Seyi Makinde, you know, throwing all his back into this particular one. Yeah, I was expecting him to defect, you know, leave
0: the PDP
1: and maybe join APC and just be a two for someone. But he proved me wrong. But I knew he was going to leave, and I knew his, you know, his ambition to contest for the president. And for the, you know, APM, is it the right platform? Is it a platform that, you know, we bring him out in terms of visibility, you know, make people to, you know, throw their, you know, slot in him? I don't think it is, because right now, I think Wike said something. He said they are political for one night, right? I mean, it doesn't make sense that we have two blocks under one party fighting against one another.
0: He is begging for a coalition.
1: Yeah, the Wike fashion does not even recognize the APM, right? And it's just the, what's it called, the Makinde fashion, you know, the Turaki-led fashion that recognizes APM. And what do they even stand to gain? Now, he said something during his, you know, his speech at Makpoho. He said the APM will actually give them, you know, the platform to, you know, bring out representatives in all level, both the president, you know, the governor, and, you know, even the local government and all that, where he's running for the president. And but the big question from my own end is, how many people know about the APM? Because right now, nobody is going to be voting for you because you are PDP, because they are not going to be functioning under the umbrella of PDP when the election time comes.
0: There's a lot of questions in the minds of Nigerians, you know, Nigerians in the north, Nigerians in the east, and, you know, south and all of that. Let's just say for a fact that most Nigerians in the southwest, of course, they understand, they know Seyi Makinde, and they see the things he has done in Oyo State. You know, of course, you know, you can go to Ibadan, right? I remember from some years back when I went to Ibadan.
1: He did a great job in Ibadan.
0: When I went to Ibadan a few years ago, I remember a taxi driver was saying that, oh, it's going to be Seyi Makinde or nothing.
1: Are we even going to say just Ibadan? I mean, the whole of Oyo State.
0: Okay, yes, the whole of it. That's where I'm going to now. The problem and the question here is, you have done something in your state. I'm very sure someone in the east does not really understand or know who this man is.
1: Well, you have.
0: They might have heard of his name. They might have read it in the books, seen it in the papers, what he has done in, you know, during his tenure. But who are you?
1: But you know why I love Nigerians? They will always go through your portfolio.
0: But now the problem is, do you think Nigerians are ready to risk the situation that we are in for someone that we don't really know?
1: Well, when Peter Obi was coming out, I always use Peter Obi as a case study. When he was coming out, I mean, they only know him in, they knew him in Anambra State, right? They knew what he did, why he was, you know, then governor of Anambra State. People were praising him and all that. So that alone, checking his, you know, his portfolio, checking his CV, could spread easily. I mean, this is an era of social media, right? I mean, you have to start from somewhere. And Seyi already started from, you know, his homeland, which is Ibadan. And they can spread his movement. After all, this, you know, party was formed in 2018.
0: So is Oyo State a political CV, a curriculum vitae, for you to now convince Nigerians beyond the Southwest?
1: One of the largest.
0: Beyond the Southwest, you want to convince Nigerians who already have trust issues, already have economic situation going on, that you are demand for the job?
1: Was Lagos State not enough to convince Nigeria for President Bola Ahmed Tinubu?
0: Is Oyo State a curriculum vitae for you to now run for presidency?
1: Well, yeah, that is why I'm actually telling you, boy. I'm calling you, boy. Adeboye. You know, you have to look at what this man have done. If you're literate enough, if you're learned enough, you just have to go, okay, now this man is coming out as, oh, I want to compete for, you know, I want to vote for the position of a president.
2: Another Man is coming out talking about Peter Obi. Mm. Atiku is coming out. All you just have to do is drop their portfolio, drop their CV, and check out what each they of have them have done. It is high time we stop picking, you know, our representatives based on the name. And let's just look at what they've done.
0: And risk it all.
2: And just risk it, exactly.
0: Do you think we're at a point where we want to risk it all?
2: Well, if you ask me, I would throw my slot on something I know is working, regardless of the name. Yeah, the name can change over time when he decides to do more, right? I mean, a lot of people actually, you know, voted for President Bola Ahmed Tinubu, even if, you know, they said a lot in that, you know, 2023 election. But I knew a lot of people voted for him because of what he did, why he was a governor in, you know, Lagos State. I mean, people are like, oh, this man's era. I heard people saying, President Bola Ahmed Tinubu will change this country. Mm. I mean, look at Lagos State. He started the work in Lagos
0: State. Don't forget that President Bola Ahmed Tinubu was the one who handed out Muhammadu Buhari for Nigerians. Don't forget that.
2: But what we're actually saying right now is it still does not disrupt the fact that, you know, when people want to vote for, in fact, this current Nigeria, I believe that people should not be voting based on the name and based on how long this person has been in politics. Rather, we should be voting on what this person has done. Let's even go check out this person's profile. Okay, Atiku is coming out from the north, right? Under the umbrella of ADC. What has it done? Now, Atiku has not actually held any position until the 1999 and when he was, you know, the vice president. That is what they'll be looking at. What did he do during those times, right? During those stints. Now, you look at President Bola Ahmed Tinubu, who is coming back. Now, since he was the president of Nigeria, let's even check what he has done. Let's even check how Nigeria has become. I mean, let's even check if Nigeria is progressing. It's one thing that they used to score him. Now, you look at Peter Obi. Yeah, they're still dating back to, you know, his tenure, you know, why he was a governor. Now, it's time for Seyi Makinde. What are you going to use to rate him? How do you define, you know, his appearance in this particular position? Is what he has also done in Oyo State. So I don't feel like we should discredit the fact that he has been fantastic. Now he's coming out. The only issue I actually have is the umbrella he's coming out under. I mean, no one knows, just like you said, nobody knows the allied, you know, people's movement. But maybe Nigerian will actually be looking at that. They might just be looking at the man himself.
0: I think we need to get someone who is, you know, strong in especially party crisis like this, because I really want to understand what is going on when Wike said political 419. Do you understand? I really, really want to understand that statement. But, you know, it feels like APM now is becoming, or, I mean, looking at what Seyi Makinde has done now, it's looking like APM is becoming a backup plan, because people no longer trust the PDP, they don't trust the ADC, they don't trust the Labour Party,
2: they don't even trust the NDC.
0: So now they just want to say, okay, well, in as much as we don't really know this party, so that's, I feel like that's what Seyi Makinde did, just to be on the safer side.
2: But another thing, you cannot have your leg here, because why I love this particular plan, but I don't so much love it, because you cannot have one foot here and have another foot there. Now, you're still under the umbrella of PDP. Why don't you just defect and just throw all your, you know, all your eggs on that particular basket of, you know, APM? Let's know that you are with APM
0: fully.
2: Let's not have the fact that, oh, you're still in PDP, one fashion of the PDP, and there's another fashion of the PDP.
0: Right,
2: that is the crisis that we're even having, and people might just be questioning, right, what are your plans?
0: What is,
2: why are
0: you
2: still with PDP?
0: Right. So if Wike is saying that there is no alliance, I don't know about any alliance. Who do you think is speaking for the PDP now? Is it the Turaki-led faction or the SMWiki-led faction?
2: I just told you something. I said, even the INEC is confused on this particular political party, because they will tell you that they have their membership registered under the Turaki-led fashion. They recognize them, right? And the last report we got, the Wiki, fashion has not even, I don't think they've submitted their membership, you know, registration.
0: And the APC is actually preparing for its primaries.
2: But the thing is, INEC also recognized them. Maybe they recognize them because of EAS on Wiki, I don't just know. But it's high time they call them together. Call you know, the Turaki-led fashion, call what's it called, the Wike, and tell them, now, which one of you is PDP? Let us know what we're dealing with. Well, we don't see, you know, come the election day, we'll see one part of the shirt carrying PDP,
0: the umbrella
2: carrying APM. Where do you belong?
0: So if Makinde's ambition, just like Yesenwike has said, he mentioned in quotes, dead on arrival, why respond with this much energy? I'm talking about Yesenwike. Why did he respond so strongly? And is it because it felt like, oh, just like you said, he's here and there? Why did he respond so strongly and so fiercely?
2: Well, the truth is, Wike knows that the PDP is losing it. I mean, if you continue to have...
0: I asked that question because I felt like, is he scared?
2: He's scared.
0: Shehi Makinde might have the ire and at the end of the day...
2: I mean, he's scared. If you look at it, if you look at the Nigerian, you know, political, you know, structure, you look at where people getting much number of people in terms of, you know, election results. State in the South, you still have to give it to Oyo State and Lagos State.
0: Right.
2: Now, if you win Oyo, you stand a better chance of, you know, even winning, becoming, what's it called, the president of Nigeria.
0: I doubt that. Right. I really doubt that. That's arguable.
2: No, Oyo State alone. Mm-hmm. I'm just saying, it's one of those states that you have to win if you really have to stand out. You look at Kaduna, right? Mm-hmm. We're talking about states with, you know, dense population, mm-hmm. right? You look at Lagos. Now, you look in the South, you look at Delta, right? Mm-hmm. You look at Edo. You're not even looking at rival states. Mm-hmm. We're looking at states with, you know, large population. You cannot talk about Ogun State and say, if you don't win Ogun State. I mean, it's a minor. Mm-hmm. You could even leave it. You can even use it as a chess. That's okay. Now, let's even leave it. Mm-hmm. You can win it. But you see Oyo State. You see Lagos State. These are states that you don't want to lose. Mm-hmm. Now, you see Abuja, FCT, right? So, I mean, Wike is actually scared right now because he knows that. We have to still win Oyo State. Hmm. It's a PDP state before now. Mm-hmm. So now you're going to, you know, you have fashion and now you're saying you're coming out for the president. It means you've lost Oyo State. Hmm. So there's nothing Wike can do right now to say, okay, I'm delivering Oyo State for PDP. Mm-hmm. He has lost it. If we want to be truthful to ourselves, maybe it's time to focus on other states, right? Mm-hmm. But honestly speaking, I mean, he's not happy about it because I know at some point in time, he might be looking at, let's even make peace. Hmm. But nobody wants to fall for each other. I mean, he doesn't want to fall for the likes of Makinde and the Turaki led fashion.
0: You know,
2: as well as Wike. Makinde does not want to, you know, yield for him as well. So it's a problem for the party itself.
0: Now, Rotimi Amaechi mentioned something very, very, you know, I felt like that statement was quite grave. And he said, the Emilokan attitude, the statement brought us to where we are at the moment. Do you agree with that?
2: Well, I don't agree, actually.
0: Okay.
2: I mean, people can own my own right. Mm. Yeah, people can say what they want to say. But at the same time, my own is important. But at the same time, I mean, this is Nigeria, right? Mm. We're always looking out for what works.
0: The Emilokom actually right. means it's my turn.
2: Yeah, it's my... Sorry. It's my turn. Mm-hmm. Yeah, it's my... I think I said that on the show one time that Nigerian system of government is not even democratic enough. I feel like it's monarchical system of government whereby, you know, you have to once, because of your age and because of how long you've been on the system, mm-hmm. once it's your turn, nobody should actually, you know, fight with you. Mm-hmm. And I feel like it is Tinubu, right? Tinubu was like, oh, this is my turn. I have to complete my tenure.
0: So do you think this whole situation going on with, I mean, we have to go right about now, the situation going on with the PDP, the APM, of course, and what exactly is going on with Shehi Makinde, and of course, do you actually think this is about rescuing, do you think it's about rescuing democracy or positioning for power?
2: You might hold me by my word, but it's not wrestling for power. Hmm. It is positioning for democracy. I just love to say I love the fact that we're having more parties, right? Mm-hmm. We're not just restricted to, you know,
0: a one party
2: PDP
0: state.
2: And APC. Because, right. because before now, it's more or less like PDP and APC. And almost likely, you know, with the defection of, you know, governors to, you know, APC, it was more or less looking like a one party system. But right now, I think during the late hour, we've been seeing NDC, ADC, mm-hmm. and, you know, APM. It shows you that there are a lot of people coming out to say, no, we can no longer take this. Hmm. I feel like if you think you can be the president of Nigeria and you think, you know, with what we've seen with you, you've not seen any development and you still want to run, I believe that, okay, I might be able to, you know, carry out some changes. I can still run.
0: All right.
2: I have the money to buy the nomination from Anne. So it makes sense with what we're saying right now.
0: Okay, so this is where we're drawing the curtain on the show for today. Thank you so much for staying tuned. We'll be back again, same time, same station, next week, Monday, right here on Panache Radio. My name is Adeboye Oluwafemi. Enjoy the rest of the day and, of course, a happy weekend to you. Bye for now.

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All right, a lot of Arsenal players and a lot of Arsenal fans should be happy with the new nomination list for Premier League Player of the Season. Yes, there were questions making around yesterday saying, where is the player from Chelsea? Why was a Chelsea player not nominated for the Premier League Player of the Year? And I'm like, okay, maybe you should ask, you know, the English FA, you know, about that. Yes, ladies and gentlemen, welcome to Sport 360 right here on Panache Radio. It is the voice of the BIG to the ANUEL and well, okay, for World Time Check. It is at 28 minutes before the 9 a.m. And yes, today promises to be the 15th day in the month of May 2020. See, I trust you woke up on the right side of your bed. Welcome to Sport 360. This is where we'll bring you up to speed with latest updates. Making a run in the Dunkin' Slamming world of basketball, football as it concerns Nigeria, football as it concerns Europe, and as well as the blazing game of all tennis. I'll urge you to sit by your radio set, strap up that seat belt, tell someone to tell someone that the BIG to the NUEL is here with a sport bulletin. Are you ready to go on this journey with me? Let's go.

to talk about this beautiful Friday morning, a freaky Friday, I call it. Yes, a lot to talk about in the English Premier League. So, ladies and gentlemen, you know, increase that radio volume of yours because Noel is about to take you through this amazing, spontaneous gist, you know, making a run in the amazing world of football. Yes, let's start from, you know, the Premier League player of the season, the nomination. I mean, just yesterday the list was rolled out, and Chelsea players, they've been asking a lot of questions. Chelsea fans, they've been asking a lot of, you know, questions. The supporters asking, why was there no player from, you know, the Blues camp, you know, nominated for this particular award? And don't forget that this award is, you know, is really, really taken based on players' performance in the league. And you still also have to ask yourself, did we have, you know, any Chelsea player that literally did well, or maybe is doing well this season? That question is begging for your answer. Now let's talk about this. Bruno Fernandes is a favorite to win the Premier League Player of the Year award, but Arsenal have dominated, you know, this season's nomination. Yes, the nomination for the 2025-2026 Premier League Player of the Season have been announced, and Arsenal have plenty of representative. We expect them, you know, to put up a fight, right? They've got a fantastic season. They're having a fantastic season. But if you ask me individually, I will say not individually, because yes, the team as a whole is doing pretty well. So if you nominate the likes of Gabriel Magalhaes, the likes of, you know, David Raya, I can just tell you that personally, I don't think they've all done pretty well, I mean, individually, aside from David Raya, Magalhaes. I mean, even David Raya and Magalhaes, I mean, they've kept a lot of clean sheet, right? But number of saves made, you know, you cannot say that Raya, you know, has been one of, you know, the big shots this season. But the truth is, Arsenal players, you know, dominated Lille's list, and this is what the Gunner fans should be really, really happy about. Well, on May 23, the prize that will be awarded to the most outstanding player in the competition this season. Well, the last five winners of this award, you know, have played for the eventual Premier League champion, you know, this season, with Mohamed Salah, you know, winning the player of the tournament last campaign after helping Liverpool to the 2024-2025 title. Well, Salah, however, has not made the list this time around. And yes, another man who made the list is Manchester City's Erling Haaland. Erling Haaland is the only, you know, winner from the previous edition that was named in this particular 2025-2026 nominee. The list include three Arsenal players. Why Manchester United, Bruno Fernandes is a big favorite. Anthony Semenyo, Manchester City, was also nominated. Yes, you want to ask yourself, why did they nominate Anthony Semenyo? Before he moved to Manchester City, he was blazing.

It was really fantastic, you know, with Banmore, and obviously that was the reason he was, you know, nominated. Igor Thiago from Brentford as well makes the list. He's been fantastic for the Bees, and as well as Morgan Gibbs-White for Nottingham Forest also made the court. Yes, here we actually have to assess these guys, you know, the starter behind their nominee, and you know, their respective season outlining why they deserve to be in the running for the 2025-2026 Premier League season award. Okay, where do we start from? Let's start from Bruno Fernandes. Why is he even nominated? All right, Fernandes has made the 8-man nominee list for the Premier League Player of the Season for the first time since 2010 and 2021 after one of his best seasons at United. Well, the playmaker will surely end the season as the player with the most assists in the competition. At the time of, we have to talk about this, Fernandes already has a 19 goals for United in the, you know, in the, 19 assists, sorry, in the Premier League 2025-2026 season. One assist of the all-time, you know, Premier League sensational assist record of 20 set by both Thierry Henry in 2002 and 2003 and Kevin De Bruyne in 2019 and 2020. Well, 10 of his assists, you know, have come from set-piece situation. We just won away from the Premier League, you know, seasonal record by Steven Gerrard in 2013 and 2014. This man is really, really setting, you know, records. Well, Fernandes' tally of 124 chance created is the best by any player in the Premier League since Kevin De Bruyne, you know, created 136 in 2019-2010. Well, no United player have collected the Premier League Player of the Season award since Nemanja Vidic. That was in 2010 and 2011. But the Red Devils, you know, have produced winners in record 8 different seasons across 6 different, you know, players. Well, the big question is, will this be the time for Bruno Fernandes to win the award? The last time United had a player was 2010, like I said, Nemanja Vidic. So is this a Bruno Fernandes time? 2 games to go, and by May, you know, before the end of this month, we'll get to find out, May 23, we'll get to find out if Bruno Fernandes will be winning the award as a Manchester United player. Well, let's talk about the next player, and that's Morgan Gibbs-White. Well, White has enjoyed the best season in front of goals in the Premier League, netting 13 goals in 35 appearances for Nottingham Forest. Well, his previous, you know, highest tally came last season when he scored 7 times on the way to helping Forest secure a top 7 finish. This time around, he has been integral to them staying up. Only 5 players, you know, have accumulated more non-penalty goals involvement than Gibbs-White, sustained across, you know, the 2025-2026 Premier League campaign. Why just 8 players, you know, have created more chances in open play than the Englishman, who actually has at 43. Well, Morgan Gibbs-White, like I said, this might just be his last season with Nottingham Forest, because I mean, he has been outstanding, and for those players who have been outstanding, they end up leaving. Recall the last player to, you know, have left Nottingham Forest after being in fantastic form. He went to, you know, Tottenham Hotspur. That's you know, Brian Johnson. Right now he's back at, you know, and I feel like talking about Morgan Gibbs-White, he's doing pretty well and might just seek a move after the end of this season. Yes, he's also a nominee. Let's see if he wins it. Next on the list is Erling Haaland. Let's look at what Haaland has done this season. Okay, for Erling Haaland, Haaland has now made the shortlist for the Premier League Player of the Season in 3 of his 4 campaigns at Manchester City since joining the club in summer of 2022, only missing out on being nominated for the award last season. Just last season, he was not nominated. He's looking set, you know, to finish as the Premier League Golden Boot winner for the 3rd time. With Norwegian, he's scoring 26 goals so far in 2025-2026. Ahead of, you know, nearest rival Igor, you know, Thiago, the only player, you know, to have won the Premier League Golden Boot at least 3 times so far. Thierry Henry, he has 4. Mohamed Salah has 4. Alan Shearer has 3, and Harry Kane has 3. Well, with 8 assists in 2025-2026, Alan has equaled his best ever tally in the Premier League campaign. Also, you know, 8 in 2022-2023, and created as many goals as he did in the previous 2 seasons combined, 5 in 2023 and 2024,
and three in 2024, 2025. So, does he deserve to win the Ballon d'Or? Let's see. Let's find out. Before I say Ballon d'Or, does he deserve to win the Premier League Player of the Season? Let's see. Before the season ends, May 23, we'll find out. Well, Gabriel Magalhaes is another player from Arsenal who has been tipped to win this particular one. Yes, Gabriel has played a big role in, you know, making Arsenal one of the most defensively, you know, resolute Premier League side that we've seen in recent season. Well, conceding just 26 goals and, you know, in 36 games so far in 2025-2026, Arsenal could become one of the, you know, just 31 sides out of 686 in the Premier League history to concede fewer than 30 goals in the Premier League season. Just 19 of those goals, you know, have come when Gabriel, you know, had been on the pitch. Of the 57 defenders, you know, to have been involved in 200 plus duels this season, only four have, you know, they only four actually have a superior duel success rate to Gabriel, who has a 65.9%. And yes, only one Brazilian, you know, has previously won the Premier League Player of the Season as well award, and across our 30, you know, previous season of the accolade, which began in 1994 and 1995. That player was Juninho. Juninho actually won it in 1996 and 1997. So yes, Gabriel could be the second Brazilian to win the Premier League Player of the Season. And yes, one goalkeeper nominated this time around. Raya, Arsenal goalkeeper Raya has been nominated as well. Raya has already secured the Premier League Golden Glove Award for the third successful season. This guy is just too good. He shared it with, you know, Marcel in 2024 and 2025 with 18 clean sheets, you know, kept, and, you know, 2 match days left to play. Should he keep, you know, clean sheets in both Arsenal's final 2 games against Burnley and Crystal Palace, then he will be the first goalkeeper to keep 20 clean sheets in a season since Alisson and Ederson both did in 2021 and 2022. Well, the Gunners goalkeeper is the only player to have, you know, started every single Premier League games for Arsenal in 2025-2026, not missing a single minute of their season. Well, Raya will hope to, you know, to become just the second goalkeeper to win the Premier League Player of the Season award, and the first time in 30 years after Peter Schmeichel of Manchester United collected that accolade in 1995-1996. And next on the list to win the Premier League Player of the Season is another Arsenal star, Declan Rice. Well, Declan Rice is set to end his third campaign as an Arsenal player, and he has now earned a spot on the shortlist of this award in all three of them. No outfield player has, you know, played more league minutes for Arsenal this season than Declan Rice at 3009 with England international, you know, missing out just one of their 36 league matches in 2025 or 2026 so far. Well, Arsenal most creative player, if you ask me, Rice is Arsenal's most creative player, and Rice actually set up 63 chances for his teammates and has accumulated a team high of 6.9 expected assist, and, you know, SA. Well, much of his, you know, his creative threat comes from set piece delivery. No player has a higher, you know, expected assist total from corners and indirect free kick, you know, than Raya, than Rice, beg your pardon, in the Premier League this season. Yes, 3.2. Well, he leads all Arsenal players, you know, for possession regained per 90 minutes, which ranks at 5.2%, and as well, you know, has averaged, he has actually averaged 80 touches per 90 minutes in the league so far. Well, the most involved player so far in the top league, you know, flight for Arsenal is still Declan Rice. And yes, does he deserve to win the Premier League Player of the Season? I will get to find out May 23. Yes, on the list, next on the list is Anthony Semenyo of Manchester City. Well, Semenyo began the season at Bournemouth, where, you know, he was involved in 13 goals in 20 appearances. Yes, 10 goals, 3 assists before, you know, making a transfer to Manchester City. Well, the forward enjoyed a fantastic start to life as a Manchester City player, scoring in 5 of his, you know, first 8 Premier League appearances for Pep Guardiola's side. Only one previous winner of, you know, this award has, you know, represented two different clubs in their award-winning season. One was Dwight Yoke. He played once for Aston Villa
That was in 1998 and 1999 before moving to Manchester United and winning a famous treble in his first campaign at the Red Devil. So yes, Anthony Semenyo, the Ghanaian, might literally emulate Dwight York and, you know, become the second player to win it, you know, having played for two clubs in one season. Well, next on the list, Igor Thiago. Well, this guy is a fantastic player, but not a big fan favorite actually for many. Well, after a hugely frustrating injury hit debut campaign last term, Thiago has been one of, you know, the stories of the season. I mean, stories of this season, with his goal scoring feat at Brentford in this season's 2025-2026. With 22 goals already so far, he has broken the record for both the highest scoring Brentford player in a Premier League season and the highest scoring Brazilian player in a single Premier League campaign. Yes, those goals, you know, helped him in his international debut with Brazil in March. He has scored a 42.3% of Brentford's, you know, Premier League goals this season, while his tally of 25 goals in all competition contributes over a third of his team's, you know, total 38.5%. Well, eight of his Liga goals have come from penalties at 36.4%, and missing just one of his nine attempts. Only eight players in the Premier League history have taken more penalties, you know, in a single season than the Brentford forward in 2025-2026. So let's see, does he win it? Only time will tell. But just like I will tell you, we have three vital candidates that people are hoping that at the end of the season it might just be them, you know, winning it. I've got Declan Rice of Arsenal, and as well as Bruno Fernandes of Manchester United. Maybe include Erling Haaland of Manchester City. That is if Manchester City do win the Premier League. But if City does not win the Premier League, then it might just be between Bruno Fernandes because of his assist and because of the fantastic season he has had with Manchester United, you know, the finished third, and as well as, you know, I mean, he's been the most creative player in the Premier League, so that might just put him in front foot to win it. Then another player that will likely compete is Arsenal's Gabriel Magalhaes. Right, he has been outstanding in terms of, you know, clean sheets and, you know, helping Arsenal solidify their defense, and Declan Rice. So I feel like it's just between Declan Rice, Gabriel Magalhaes, Bruno Fernandes, maybe Erling Haaland, but not really much of Erling Haaland, just Gabriel Magalhaes, Declan Rice and Bruno Fernandes. So who would you want to win the Premier League player of the season? Would you want us to give it to Bruno Fernandes because of what he has done, you know, for Manchester United this season, or you want us to leave it for Gabriel Magalhaes for his outstanding performance, you know, for Arsenal this season, or Declan Rice being one of the best player for Arsenal this season? Well, away from that, now let's quickly talk about Chelsea. Let's go to Stamford Bridge. Let's see what is happening. I said on this edition, on today's edition, we might just be talking much more of, you know, on football matters, football as it concerns Europe. Yes, let's talk about Chelsea. Former Bayern Leverkusen and Real Madrid manager Xabi Alonso has made his significant request to Chelsea as he prepares for a potential move to Stamford Bridge. Well, this request seems substantial, coming from the ex Real Madrid coach, especially since you know, Blueco, the Chelsea owner, you know, managed their transfer activities independently, so it might just be a difficult request to grant. Well, there were speculations that Alonso returning to his previous club, talking about Liverpool, might just be on the card, but it seems the Reds, talking about Liverpool, do not require a new manager, as their owner talk about the Fenway Sport Group have, you know, come out, the FSG has come out to say, oh, we want to retain Arne Slot, so Arne Slot will be at the club come next season. Well, according to reports, Alonso is confident that he can, you know, elevate Chelsea to the same level as Paris Saint-Germain under the guidance of manager Luis Enrique. Well, however, according to account with 1.6 million followers on X, Alonso insisted of, you know, on having a full control over the squad and key sporting issue. Is this something that Real Madrid, you know, can grant? Well, Alonso is actually optimistic about building a project at Chelsea akin to one Luis Enrique, you know, has established at Paris Saint-Germain. Yes, he did it with Bayern Leverkusen, right? He just failed to do it as Real Madrid, maybe because Madrid was a bigger club and there were a lot of power, you know,
tussles in Madrid, a lot of, you know, key stakeholders that make a decision and do not just rely on the managers, you know, to make a decision. But at Chelsea, I still feel like Alonso will have the same issue. Chelsea are known to, you know, prioritize their transfer dealings. The owners, you know, I think handles that. They wouldn't want the manager to have a full control. That was why Enzo Maresca left in the first place, right? The same reason Liam Rossinho, you know, struggled as a manager at Chelsea. So, for Alonso, he's a fantastic manager, but will Chelsea be the right place for him to go to? I don't know. Well, one of Xabi Alonso's primary requests to Chelsea is to secure full control over the squad and key sporting decision. For Bluco, Bluco has learned from their previous experience with Enzo Maresca and might just be prepared to grant Alonso that authority. So let's see what actually happens in the coming days, if there'll be an agreement for both party, Alonso and the Bluco owner of Chelsea. Okay, wrapping up the show, let's quickly turn our attention away from football as it concerns the club level. Let's talk about football as it concerns the French national team. Yes, a France coach, the champ, has announced, you know, his 26-man squad for the tournament. France actually boosted a lot of key players, you know, fantastic player, and you might want to find out who misses out and who makes the 26-man list. Yes, the World Cup is around the corner and everyone is making their own preparation. Now let's see, French national team coach Didier Deschamps has announced that his 20, you know, 6 man national team roster for this summer's World Cup. Well, Real Madrid, Kylian Mbappe and Ballon d'Or winner Ousmane Dembele are set to, you know, spearhead a talented France offense at the tournament. Yes, Olivier Giroud, only Olivier Giroud, you know, who has netted more goals, 57 for French national team, than Mbappe. We'll see the fact that Mbappe might be looking to break that particular record. The Real Madrid forward is anticipated, you know, to lead the nation despite facing challenges with a tiny injury. Well, Dembele also has scored 35 goals and clinched the Champions League title with Paris Saint-Germain last season. You know, has become the second French player this century to receive the Ballon d'Or, yet he has not found the net in the World Cup despite being part of the last, you know, two squad. Well, completing and accelerating our attacking lineup is Bayern Munich, Michael Olise, Dembele's PSG teammate Desire Dio, alongside Manchester City playmaker Rayan Cherki and Arsenal defender William Saliba, who are among 7 players from the Premier League included in the squad. Well, fullback Lucas Hernandez and midfielder N'Golo Kante joins Mbappe and Dembele as the only remaining members from France's victorious 2018 World Cup team. The champ, who also has guided France to consecutive World Cup finals, has made several unexpected selections ahead of, you know, this final, you know, major tournament. And yes, notably absent, you know, notable players to be absent from this squad are Real Madrid midfielder Eduardo Camavinga, and yes, Tottenham Hotspur's Randal Kolo Muani, both whom, you know, they who actually participated in 2022. PSG goalkeeper Lucas Chivalia is also left out, with an uncapped Lens goalkeeper Robin Riza joining Bryce Samba as backup to, you know, Mike Maignan. Well, Liverpool, Hugo Ekitike, who sustained a season-ending Achilles injury in April, is also a significant miss. But yes, we will not see him in this particular squad. Why? France will stand with kick off their campaign against Senegal in New Jersey in June 16. That will actually follow by additional Group 1 match against Iran on June 22 and Norway on June 26. Well, for the France squad, this will wrap up the show. Goalkeeper, they've got Mike Maignan of AC Milan, Robin Riza of Lens, Bryce Samba of Rene. Defender, they've got Lucas Dejean of Aston Villa, Malogusto of Chelsea, Lucas Hernandez of Paris Saint-Germain, Theo Hernandez of Al Ahly. They've got Ibrahim Konate of Liverpool, Mazen Lacros of Crystal Palace, Joe Conde of Barcelona, William Saliba of Arsenal, Dayot Upamecano of Bayern Munich. Midfielder, they've got N'Golo Kante of Fenerbahce, Manu Kone of Roma, Adrian Rabiot of AC Milan, Elion Tchouameni of Real Madrid, Warren Zaïre Emery of Paris Saint-Germain. For the forward line, we've got Mahrez Akiloche of Monaco, Bradley Barcola of Paris Saint-Germain, Rayan Cherki of Manchester City, Ousmane Dembele of Paris Saint-Germain, Désiré Doué of Paris Saint-Germain, Michael Olise of Bayern Munich, Kylian Mbappe of Real Madrid, Jean-Philippe Mateta of Crystal Palace, and Marcus Thuram
or for Inter Milan. So we hope that this squad is enough to win the most decorated tournament. Well, this is where we hang the baton, and this is where we draw the curtain, and this is where we'll call the show to a wrap. Thank you for joining us on this spontaneous edition of Sport 360. Let's make it a date. Yes, Monday for another spontaneous edition. Before then, I'll leave you in safe hands of Rachel Falaye for health. So, Okunowe, and don't touch that. Remain well. Okafor.

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My own name na Funmi Lawal, and the radio station where you day right now na Panache. If you never listen to Panache, then you never day there.

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this week we've been talking about stress resilience and sleep science. We've talked about physiology of stress. We've talked about sleep hygiene. We've talked about mindfulness without meditation. We've talked about stress reduction for people who can't sit still. But today we're talking about something that so many of us are living with and do not even recognize, and that is burnout. Now, burnout is not just being tired. It's not just having a bad week. It is a state of physical, emotional, and mental exhaustion caused by prolonged stress. It is when you have nothing left to give, when the tank is empty, and even when small tasks feel impossible. And here's the thing, burnout has become normalized. We wear it like a badge of honor and say, oh, I'm so busy. Oh, I never stop. Oh, I'm running on empty. That is not strength. That is a warning sign. So today we're going to be talking about burnout and, you know, what burnout basically looks like. And how it is different from ordinary stress. And most importantly, how to recover from it and prevent it from happening again. Now, let me start with the difference between stress and burnout. People use these words interchangeably, but they are not the same thing. They are not the same. Stress is about too much. Too much pressure, too much demands, too much to do. When you're stressed, right, you still care. You're just overwhelmed. You feel like if you could just get on top of things, you would be okay. Now, burnout is not about not enough. It's not about not enough energy. It's not about not enough motivation. It's not enough hope. When you're burned out, you stop caring. You feel empty. You feel detached. You feel like nothing you do matters. Now, let me give you a comparison, right? Stress makes you feel like you're drowning. Burnout makes you feel like you do not care if you drown. With stress, you're over-engaged. With burnout, you are disengaged. Now, with stress, your emotions are overreactive. With burnout, your emotions are blunted. You feel numb. With stress, you feel urgent and hyperactive. With burnout, you feel hopeless and exhausted. Now, with stress, it drains your physical energy. With burnout, it drains your motivation and even your hope. With stress, it makes you anxious. With burnout, it makes you depressed. Now, with stress, it can be resolved by taking a break. With burnout, a weekend off does not fix it. You need weeks or months of recovery. Now, here's another thing to think about. Stress is running a race. Burnout is crossing the finish line and collapsing. Unable to run another step, not caring if you ever run again. If you recognize yourself in the burnout description, please keep listening. There is a way out. And even if you're just on the path to stress and you haven't, you know, gotten to burnout yet, still listen so you can know when you're heading that way and how to stop it and how to basically do better. Now, let me give you the signs of burnout. Recognizing it is the first step to recovering from it. First, exhaustion. That is the core symptom. Not just physical tiredness. We're talking about emotional tiredness. When you feel drained, you feel empty, you feel used up, you wake up tired. Even after a full night's sleep, you drag yourself through the day, and even small tasks feel like climbing a mountain. Secondly is cynicism and detachment. You feel negative about your job, your life, the people around you. You feel numb. You stop caring about things you used to care about. You distance yourself from others. You feel like nothing truly matters. And then third is reduced effectiveness. You feel like you're not accomplishing anything. You doubt your competence. You feel like a failure. Even tasks you used to do easily now feel impossible. Now, fourth is cognitive symptoms. Brain fog, trouble concentrating, forgetfulness, difficulty making decisions. Then fifth is physical symptoms. Frequent headaches, stomach problems, muscle tensions, changes in appetite, changes in sleep,
either insomnia or sleeping too much, weakened immune system, you get sick all the time. Now, 6 is emotional symptoms, irritability, anger, sadness, hopelessness, feeling trapped, feeling like you cannot, in fact, see a way out. 7th, behavioral symptoms, isolating from others, procrastinating, using alcohol, drugs, or food to cope, calling in sick frequently, snapping at people. You do not need all of this to be burned out. If you have the first 3, that is exhaustion, cynicism, and reduced effectiveness, that is a classic triad, and it is time to take actions. Now, let me talk about the stages of burnout, because burnout does not happen overnight. It doesn't. It creeps up on you slowly, slowly. You do not wake up one day burned out. You wake up one day realizing you have been burned out for months. Now, stage 1, the compulsion to prove yourself. You work harder, you work longer, you volunteer for extra tax, you say yes to everything, you feel like you have to prove your worth. Now, stage 2, working harder, you neglect your own needs, sleep, exercise, time with friends, hobbies, they all fall away. You tell yourself it is temporary, you rest when things calm down. Now, stage 3 is neglecting your own needs. You stop eating well, you stop exercising, you stop seeing friends, your life becomes work all the time. Stage 4 is displacement of conflict. You start to feel irritable, you blame others for your stress, you complain about your boss, your co-workers, your family, but you do not see that the real problem is your own exhaustion. Stage 5 is revision of values. You stop caring about things you used to care about. Your hobbies feel pointless. Your relationship feels like obligation. Only work matters. Now, stage 6, denial of the problem. You tell yourself you're fine, you just need to push through. Other people have it worse and you are not burned out. And then you're just busy. Now, stage 7 is withdrawal. You stop socializing, you stop answering calls and messages. You feel empty, you feel like no one understands, you know, all of these things. Stage 8 is behavioral change. You become more impulsive, you might drink more, gamble more, eat compulsively, spend money recklessly, anything to just feel something. Now, stage 9 is depersonalization. You feel disconnected from yourself and from others. You feel like you're watching your whole life, you know, outside your body. You feel nothing. Now, stage 10 is emptiness. You feel completely hollow. Nothing matters. You cannot imagine feeling better. This is severe burnout, and it requires professional help. If you recognize yourself in these earlier, you know, stages, make sure to act now. Do not wait until stage 10. Now, let me talk about what causes burnout. It's not just about working too hard. That is part of it, yes, but that is not all. There is more. Burnout happens when there is a mismatch between you and your environment. 6 areas matters. 1, workload. When there's too much workload, not enough time, not enough resources, and too many demands. 2 is control. You have no say in how you do your work. You are micromanaged and you have no autonomy. 3 is reward. You're not paid fairly. You do not feel recognized. You do not get the appreciation you deserve. 4 is community. Your workplace or family environment is toxic. There is conflict, no support, and no trust. 5 is fairness. You're treated unfairly. There is discrimination, favoritism, and unclear rules. 6 is values. Your personal values conflict with what you are asked to do. You feel like you're compromising your integrity. You can handle one of these 2 mismatches for a while, but when several are present at once and they persist over time, burnout is almost inevitable. So if you're burned out, ask yourself, which of these mismatches applies to you and what can you change? What is out of your control? And, you know, knowing the cause is the first step to finding the solution. Now, let me give you the hard truth about recovering from burnout. It takes time, it takes rest, and it takes change. You cannot recover from burnout with a long weekend. You cannot recover with a vacation. You cannot recover by working either. You cannot recover by ignoring it.
Now, here's what recovery looks like. First up, you need to remove yourself from the source of burnout, at least temporarily. That might mean taking a leave of absence from work. That might mean reducing your hours. That might mean, you know, saying no to extra responsibilities. That might mean quitting your job entirely. I know that sounds extreme, but your health is worth it. Now, second is rest. Real rest. Not scrolling on your phone, not watching TV, not catching up on chores. Real rest. We mean sleep, you know, lying on the couch, doing nothing, telling your nervous system to settle. This may take weeks. Third is reconnect. Reconnect with people who fill you up, friends, family, community, people who do not ask anything of you, people who just let you be. And fourth is rediscover joy. Do things you used to love, not because you should, not because you're productive, because they bring you pleasure. Read a novel, go for a walk in nature, cook a meal, listen to music, play with a child or a pet. Fifth is address the causes. What led to the burnout? Was it your job? Your relationships, your own perfectionism, your inability to say no? You need to make changes or burnout will happen again. Sixth, get professional help. A therapist can help you walk through the underlying issues. A doctor can help you with the physical symptoms. Do not try to do this alone. Recovery from burnout is measured in months, not days. Be patient with yourself. You do not get here overnight. You will not get out overnight.

Now, let me talk about preventing burnout, because once you have been burned out, you're more vulnerable to it happening again. So you need to build a life that protects you. Now, first is set boundaries. Learn to say no. Say no to extra work. Say no to social obligations that drain you. Say no to people who take without giving. Your time and energy are finite. Make sure to protect them. Take breaks. Not working through lunch. Not checking mail on vacation. Real breaks where you completely disconnect. Your brain needs that to reset. Another one is build in rest, not just sleep. Rest throughout your day, 5 minutes every hour, 1 day per week. You do need all of these things that I'm reading to you. 1 day per week of true rest, 1 week per year of true vacation. Another one is find meaning in life. Burnout is less likely when you walk and life feel meaningful. What matters to you? What are your values? Live in alignment with them. Now, cultivate relationships. People who know you, people who see you, people who love you without conditions. These relationships are protective. Take care of your body, exercise, sleep, nutrition. These are not luxuries. These are the foundation of resilience. And here's the most important thing, right? Pay attention to your early warning signs. The irritability, the exhaustion, the cynicism. When you notice them, act. Take a day off. Say no to something. Ask for help. Do not wait until you are in crisis. Burnout is not inevitable. You can build a life that sustains you, but it takes, intention. It takes practice. And it takes courage to say no. Now, here's your action step for today. If you recognize signs of burnout in yourself, take one step forward. Take one step towards recovery. Do that today. Just one. Call a friend. Make a doctor's appointment. Take a sick day. Say no to one thing on your to-do list. One step. Tomorrow on Health Talk, we are ending the week and, the April series. A wrap-up of stress resilience, a preview of summer health, and a final message on coming back to yourself. And that is next time, same place, on Panache Radio. Now, before I go, I want to say this to anyone who is burned out right now. You're not lazy, you're not weak, you're not a failure, you're a human being who has been pushed past your limit. And that is not a character flaw. That is a response to impossible circumstances. You deserve rest. You deserve to feel better. You deserve a life that does not leave you empty. So take that first step today. Even if it is small. Even if it feels like it's not enough. It is something. And something is where recovery basically begins. Take what you learned today and do something kind with it. Maybe that is resting without guilt. Maybe that is saying no. Maybe that is reaching out for help. Take care of yourself and us, family. I will see you tomorrow. And of course, stay tuned, because Boya the Radio Sweetheart is coming on here to take you on a trip around the world in 30 minutes. Stay tuned. Bye-bye.

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No human being, I'm immortal. Protect the AP for the water. 100K, I spend on my senora. My pinky on margarine butter. And my ex got McDonald's nuggets. Soon as I land on the lyric, who gets they wet tears? 488 hit the gears. 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I'm bougie, so bitch, don't get near. Chris Angel make dope disappear. Hit the gas, it got flames out the rear. 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

a loose leaf when that strap blow. 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If Quavo the QB, I'm Nick Lombardi. Pull up in a space coupe, I'm linked with Marty. I can actually afford to get a pink Bugatti. And yo, Nick, damn, you just do a hit with Gotti. That too, but my niggas send hits like Gotti. 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

0: I am gonna say that I'm a thug. 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I'm not saying I'm a thug because I want to rob you and rape people and things. No, I'm not angry at them. I'm angry at the system.
1: 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But I'm still a survivor, you know. 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

Hello, beautiful people. Welcome to Around the World in 30 Minutes, your favorite passport to places, people, cultures, and stories from across the globe. So let's be honest, right? The world is really a big place. Different countries, different cultures, different food, different lifestyle, even the stories. And sometimes life gets so busy that we barely stop to realize just how much there is to learn outside of our own little world. But well, that's exactly why I am here, because for the next 30 minutes, we will be traveling without visas, no airport queue, no expensive flight tickets, just pure discovery. Together, we'll be touring around the world, of course, in 30 minutes. So first stop, we check out the global headlines. We'll take a quick trip around the world to catch up on the biggest stories making waves internationally, from politics to entertainment, human interest and stories to major global conversations going around from BBC to CNN, Al Jazeera, Fox News. I will be talking about it if it's hot. If the world is talking about it, trust me to definitely talk about it. And of course, then comes the heart of the show, which is a country of spotlight, which is the second segment of the show. This is where we slow things down a little bit to explore. Every day we spotlight one country and go beyond the obvious things that you know. Not just the tourist attractions, but the people, the history, the culture, the geography, food, language, and traditions. And even those little things most people actually miss. So basically, we are traveling deeper than social media highlights. And then before we land for the day, we wrap things up with some fun facts and did you know segment. You know, those surprising, random, kind of facts that make you smarter without even trying. So wherever you're listening from in the world, wherever you're at work, at home, stuck in traffic, cooking, relaxing, or just looking for a little escape, I'm really glad you're here. So settle in, let's get comfortable, because for the next 30 minutes, the world is ours to explore. Welcome to Around the World in 30 Minutes. My name is Bui, and I am the radio sweetheart. Stay tuned.

All right, so let's start off with this one on BBC, and this is making waves this morning. Everyone is scared. Everyone is talking about it. What exactly is going on in DR Congo? Well, we hear that there's a new outbreak of Ebola, and it has killed 65 people in eastern DR Congo. So the Africa's top health agency has declared an Ebola outbreak in the Democratic Republic of Congo, Eastern Ituri province. Around 246 cases and 65 deaths has been reported, mainly in the gold mining towns of Mongulu and Ruampara, said the Africa Centers for Disease Control, CDC for Africa, actually made the statement. Now, in its statement that was released just this morning, it added that it was convening a meeting with DR Congo, Uganda, South Sudan, and other international partners to discuss response effort and cross-border surveillance so it doesn't cross to some other African countries, especially closer to DR Congo. But, you know, Ebola was first discovered in 1976 in what is now the DR Congo, and is thought to have spread from bats, right? This is the 17th outbreak of the deadly viral disease in the country, and it is spread through direct contact with bodily fluids, causing severe bleeding and organ failure. So the early symptoms include fever, muscle pain. We've been here before. I mean, we saw how it scattered the whole of Nigeria. I mean, from one person that came from Liberia back in the day. So it starts from fever, muscle pain, fatigue, headache. You feel some kind of sore throat. So there is absolutely no cure for Ebola. But we've had some preliminary tests conducted at the Institut National de Recherche in the capital, Kinshasa, detected the virus in 13 of 20 samples analyzed following consultations with DR Congo's Ministry of Health and National Public Institute. So of the 65 deaths, 4 were reported among lab confirmed cases. That was what the CDC for Africa said in their statement this morning. Now, some additional suspected cases have been reported in the Ituri provincial capital of Bunia, with laboratory confirmation still pending. But the Congolese government has not yet officially declared an outbreak of Ebola. And a staffer told newsmen that a conference was expected later today, this Friday, that the DR Congo is going to definitely talk about the official declaration of an outbreak of Ebola again for the 17th time in the DR Congo. Of course, Ituri has been under military rule since 2021, with a civilian authority replaced by the military general in an attempt to neutralize dozens of armed groups which have operated in the area for many years. But anyways, that's the story. Very, very scary. Now, new outbreak of Ebola has killed 65 people in eastern DR Congo.

All right, moving away from Africa, let's go all the way to Russia. We hear that Russia's winning streak in Ukraine is officially over. After more than 4 years of Ukrainian frontline, Officer Krylo is officially finally sensing a shift. And in his words, he said, "We can see and feel how the mood among the Russian troops in the frontline is changing and they are exhausted." And he was like, "Oh, we have managed to turn the tide." And, you know, Balakendo, who serves as the Ukrainian unmanned aerial systems unit in Lazarus Group and is currently fighting near the Zaporizhia, actually told news. And he said he's not alone in the feeling of this. I mean, remember that last month, Ukraine managed to liberate more land than Russia seized. The first time Moscow suffered a net loss of territory since Ukraine's August 2024 incursion into the South Russian Kursk region. Now, according to some analysis here and there from the Institute for the Study of War, a US-based conflict monitor said, while the amount of territory liberated by Ukraine remains very small, Russia still controls almost 20% of Ukraine's land, and Kyiv appears to have the upper hand for now. So that's the story this morning, that Russia's winning streak in Ukraine is officially over. All right, all the way to the US, we have the story making round that US is seeking indictment of former Cuban leader Raul Castro. So the United States is planning to indict former Cuban president Raul Castro as Washington raises the pressure on the island's communist government. Now, several U.S. media outlets reported yesterday that the potential charges against the 94-year-old brother of Fidel Castro relate to a 1996 incident in which Cuba shot down planes flown by the anti-Castro humanitarian group Brothers to the rescue. Now, the move comes amid a U.S. blockade that has altered virtually all fuel supplies to the island, with Donald Trump's administration, after celebrating its overthrow of Nicolas Maduro in Venezuela, pushing for regime change as well. But Castro, who succeeded his brother as Cuban president, is still considered the most powerful person in the nation. Now, so any indictment would need to be approved by a grand jury. So just imagine that. The report now surfaced hours after a U.S. delegation led by CIA Director John Ratcliffe met Cuba officials in Havana, where he offered about $100 million in humanitarian assistance on the condition that the government agrees to, some kind of meaningful reform, so to speak. So yes, the U.S. is seeking indictment of former Cuban leader Raul Castro, and the potential charges relate to Cuba's 1996 downing of humanitarian planes. And that is what the U.S. media is reporting, even as at this morning.

All right, people, let's move over to the second segment of the show, which is the country of Spotlight. And this beautiful morning, we are going all the way to a country that's, I'm very, very sure nobody actually believed that this particular country exists. Well, we're going all the way to Sicily to explore the country this morning.

So yes, welcome to Sicily, the island that feels like a country of its own. It's like no one actually remembers that a country like this actually exists. Sicily, Italian is Sicilian. Officially, the Sicilian region is an island in the central Mediterranean Sea and one of the 20 regions of Italy, situated south of the Italian peninsula in continental Europe with over 4.7 million inhabitants. You can see that it's quite small, including 1.2 million in and around the capital of Palermo. So it is both the largest and most populous island in the Mediterranean Sea. So Sicily's nickname, they have a nickname actually, and it's called Sicels, who inhabited the eastern part of the island during the Iron Age. So Sicily has a rich and unique culture in art, music, literature, cuisine, and architecture. So its most prominent landmark is Mount Etna, the tallest active volcano in Europe and one of the most active in the world as at today, even as of tomorrow. So the island has a typical Mediterranean climate. It is separated from the Calabria and the Strait of Messina, and it is one of the five Italian autonomous regions and it's considered part of southern Italy. Talking about its prehistory, humans first colonized Sicily towards the end of the late Pleistocene, around 16,000 years ago, by people associated with some kind of culture. And discoveries of dolmens on the island dating to the second half of the third millennium BC, I'm talking BC, seem to offer new insight into the culture of, primitive Sicily. But the impact of at least two influences is clear. The European one coming from the north West and the Mediterranean influence of an Eastern heritage. So yes, once again, you're welcome to Sicily, the island that feels like a country of its own. Have you ever gone somewhere or maybe seen pictures of a place and thought, wait, how come nobody talks about this place enough? Not because it's Eden, not because it's unknown, but because somehow it lives in the shadow of something bigger, and that is Sicily. Now, when people hear Italy, what comes to mind is pizza, pasta, Rome, fashion, football, maybe Venice, Milan, but very few people actually stop to ask, what about Sicily? And honestly, that is a very big mistake, because Sicily is not just another part of Italy. Oh no, Sicily feels like its own world, its own mood, its own story. Imagine a place where ancient Greeks once built giant temples. Arab rulers, they came and changed the food forever. We saw Norman kings ruled kingdoms. Even volcanoes still breathe smoke into the sky till tomorrow. Volcanoes right there in Sicily breathe smoke into the sky. And every street corner somehow feels like a history, and it feels like history is somehow quietly whispering somewhere. So yes, we're traveling somewhere layered, complicated, beautiful, emotional, maybe a little bit of chaos here and there, but deeply unforgettable. We're exploring Sicily, not by postcard, not some Instagram pictures that we see, but of course not, we're going deeper into it, into the soul of one of Europe's most fascinating places. So like I said earlier, because some people actually hear Sicily and think, oh, it's one big country, a city, a region. Sicily is an island, a very important island, and it belongs to Italy. If you look at the map of Italy, you know that there's a particular famous boot. It looks like a boot shape, right? Now, Sicily is sitting right near the toe of the boot. Almost like Italy is kicking the island into the Mediterranean Sea. But let's just look at geography a little bit, because Sicily feels very different from the mainland Italy. And honestly, many Sicilians will quietly tell you that themselves, that Sicily is actually very, very special. It is the largest island in the Mediterranean, not small, huge. And because of where it sits right in the middle of the Mediterranean, Sicily became something important throughout history. Everybody wanted to experience and explore Sicily. Just think about it. You wanted power, trade, ships, control. Sicily was gold.
because it connected Europe, it connected Africa, it connected the Middle East. And trust me, the little detail changed Sicily forever, because everyone came, everyone left something behind, and somehow Sicily absorbed all of it. So like I mentioned earlier, the capital city of Sicily is Palermo, and Palermo feels like chaos and beauty had a baby. I mean, that is the best possible way to put it. You see old church, street markets, scooters flying past, seafood smells in the air, you know, some Arab looking buildings, Italian architecture, very old, old grandmothers shouting from their balcony. And, you know, life happening loudly, because Sicily is not some kind of polished perfection. It is, you know, some kind of messy beauty. And somehow that makes it feel very, very real. So Sicily has almost everything. It has volcanoes, beaches, mountains, countryside farms, coastal village, and ancient ruins. I mean, I saw a TikTok video of someone saying that one thing for you to know that you are somewhere in Italy or you are in places like Palermo, that is Sicily, and you hear some old grandmothers shouting the name of their child from their balcony, and they are shouting, Alejandro, Alejandro. But anyways, that just makes it so, so beautiful. So there's something very, very truly extraordinary about them. It's the volcano. It's not dead. It's not sleeping. It's still alive and active. An active volcano that, oof, we're praying that it doesn't erupt any single day. And that's, you know, is reminding people that nature is the boss. And we'll get to that story very, very soon. But let's talk about something really fascinating. Why does Sicily feel so different from the rest of Italy?

Now, to really understand Sicily, you have to understand something very simple but powerful. Sicily has been conquered more times than most places in Europe. It's not because they are weak. It's not because it was valuable. Or should I say yes, because it was valuable. But remember what we said earlier, Sicily sits in the middle of the Mediterranean, right? And that means anyone who controlled Sicily controlled movement between continents. Like I said, it links Africa, Europe and the Mediterranean Sea. And of course, the Middle East as well. Trade, naval routes, power. So over thousands of years, Sicily became like a prize everyone wanted to hold. And this is where the story began, right? Long before the modern Italy even existed, Sicily was home to ancient people like Sicani, Sicels, and Elymians. They lived simple but structured lives. They were farming, they were trading, they were building early settlement. But everything changed when outsiders began to arrive. Now, the Greeks actually arrived in Sicily around the 8th century BC. The Greeks came and they didn't just visit. They built on Sicily. They built cities, temples, theaters, philosophy, entire colonies. And at one point, Sicily became one of the most important Greek cultural zones outside Greece itself. Now, imagine walking through Sicily back then and hearing Greek spoken in the streets. And you wanted to hear, you know, some kind of Italian language, but you hear Greek, seeing temples like ancient Athens, and watching philosophers debate ideas about life and humanity. So Sicily wasn't just influenced by Greece. It became part of the Greek world. And even today, you can still see some ruins that look like they belong to Athens. But it's not owned by Athens. It's owned by the Italians. And then came the Romans after the Greeks. Then came another shift, the Romans. And as Rome expanded its empire, Sicily became one of the first major provinces. Why? Because of food, weeds, agriculture, strategic location. Rome called Sicily the breadfast of the empire. Or should I say the bread basket of the empire, meaning it fed Rome. So now Sicily wasn't just cultural, it became essential for survival. Because of course, like I said, they called them the breadbasket of the empire. But life under Rome also meant control, it meant taxes, it meant power structures, and another layer of identity was added. It didn't end there. After the Greek and of course the Romans came, the Arab also came.

In the 9th century, Arab rulers from North Africa took control of Sicily, and instead of just ruling and just minding their business, they transformed it deeply. They introduced advanced irrigation systems, new farming techniques, citrus fruits like, oranges and lemons, sugar cultivation, spices, architecture with geometric designs, and new words that entered the local language. They tried to twist and turn their language. Remember that I said that, the Greeks came and they were speaking Greek. The Romans came and they were speaking some kind of language as well. And of course, then came the Arab who came from North Africa. So that's why till today, some Sicilian food and street names carry the kind of Arab influence. And this is why Sicilian cuisine feels different from mainland Italy. They feel so different from Italians, but they're still Italy because it is layered with Arabic history. Now, this period was not just political. It was a cultural transformation to them and all of that. You see some kind of their dance, their traditional dance. They look like they are Greek. They look like they are Romans, but they still look like they are Africans. But let me shock you. It didn't end with the North Africans. Then came the Normans. The Normans came from Northern Europe. They arrived and did something very unusual. Instead of wiping everything out, they now mix every single culture together. They mixed Greek, they mixed Arab, they mixed Latin, and then they brought Christianity, all living under one kingdom. So Sicily became one of the most culturally blended societies in medieval Europe. Churches looked like mosques in structure. Arabic scholars walked in royal court. Greek traditions still survived. It was one of the earliest examples of cultural fusion in Europe. So you would think that when the Northern Europe, the Normans came, you thought it ended there. It didn't end. Spanish also came and, of course, tried to infuse their own tradition. So later, Sicily came under Spanish influence. And during this period, power centralized, taxes was increased, local identity struggled. But Sicilians held onto something very important, which is their culture. Their language, their food, their identity, even under pressure. Sicily never just, never became just Spain or just Italy. They remained Sicily. And that identity showed stubbornness, and that still exists till tomorrow.

There's still a lot of interesting story to talk about when it comes to Sicily. I mean, talking about the tourism, talking about life, culture and the soul of Sicily, and talking about the mafia, the truth and the myth. There's a lot of interesting stories, but hey, our time is fast spent. But of course, what is Sicily to you now? It is a layer of history. It is fire and sea. It is culture that never fully disappeared. It is food that tells stories, and it is beauty mixed with contradiction. And maybe that is why Sicily stays in your mind long after you leave, just in case you want to visit. So today on Around the World in 30 Minutes, I know that we didn't just visit Sicily, we try to understand who they are altogether. But of course, next week Monday, I'll continue with my very interesting story about the Sicilians. So yes, it's time to move over to the third segment of the show, which is a fun fact and the Did You Know segment. Stay tuned.

0: All right, so this one says, you remember more dreams when you sleep badly. So research suggests that if you sleep badly and wake up multiple times throughout the night, you will be more likely to recall the content of any dream that you had. You are more likely to remember a dream when woken from one. So yes, you remember more dreams when you sleep badly. This is according to Science Focus. Someone says the moon is shrinking. Well, according to science and BBC says the moon is actually shrinking, but only very slightly by about 164 feet in radius over the last several hundred million years. Mysterious seismic activity known as moonquakes could be to blame. So this one says the moon is shrinking. Another interesting fun fact says dogs tilt their heads when you speak to them to better pinpoint familiar words. So when you if you have a dog and you see that your dog is tilting its head to one particular side, it might be left or right, it's trying to understand if it will hear a particular familiar word. So your dog is tilting its head when you speak to it to try to pinpoint where the noises are coming from more quickly. This is done to listen out more accurately for familiar words such as maybe their name, or walk, sit, or help them to better understand the tone of your voice. So if your dog, or if any dog, if a dog doesn't tilt its head than often, as those with shorter muzzles might, it's better, or maybe it's because it relies less on sound and more on sight. So it's very, very essential that your dog really understands the sound of your voice. When you're trying to talk to your dog, make sure that you're using your main voice. Don't try to, change your voice so that your dog will understand your voice and it will understand your smell, which is very important to them as well. So people, this has been Around the World in 30 Minutes. I hope you had a wonderful time as much as I did. Of course, until next week, Monday, I'll be here again right here on Panache Radio. Not to forget, by 10:45, it'll be time for Panache Entertainment and Trent, Raquel, and of course, Vivian will be right here in the studio with me to take you through all of the entertainment stories making round on social media. So stay glued to your listening device and enjoy the rest of the day. Good morning.
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3: 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The left-hand side on the column there, Arteta is gunning for glory, saying that Arsenal are ready to end their trophy drought after going to another level this season.
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1: 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If breakfast had a soundtrack, this would be it. Panache Radio. Good life, good energy, good morning.

loving your light, vulnerable, letting your guard down, it's honorable, especially when the past ain't been that friendly to you, but there's magic in that. You the flower that I gotta protect and keep alive in the wintertime. Hey, don't you die yet. You've been way more than a friend of mine. We more like fam. I raised you, you raised me. Let's turn this whole life round. You can confide in me. I can take the weight up off your shoulder blades and try to store the pain inside of me. Hey, why the world do you like that? Like they don't know you, God sent, but me, I view you like that. I'm sneaking glances, thanking God that he drew you like that. Beautiful black child, come and shed your black cloud for your vibe and your smile. I don't mind a little rain. I'm your dog, ears perk up at the sign of your name. Counting your mane, wild fire, can handle your flame. 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Shoot that red pill that a nigga found.

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1: It's about to be a beautiful weekend, and I've got something extra special for you. The most anticipated song of the year is finally here, and Marvel has finally come through with that summer anthem,

0: All right, Shave Vibes with Fujimoto. That's the title of that song. Thank God it's Friday, the 15th day in the month of May, 2026. And you're on to Panache Entertainment and Trends. And I understand what
1: this
0: you want
1: is
0: to say.
2: calm down.
0: Okay. It's not that. I understand. It's the situation of things. It's the economy, it's not you. It's not you, it's the economy. You know when they say it's not you, it's me.
2: I'm not the problem.
0: I'm the problem. So it's not you, it's the economy. Alright, so just chillax, okay? Anyways, you're welcome to Panache Entertainment and Trends. Yes, this is the best place to get all of the trending stories. But the thing is, one thing is we get to say it in our own way. Our own two cents is how we say all of these things making around on social media. But of course, my name is Boy and I am your radio sweetheart. And my people are here.
1: Yeah, we are.
2: We are, yeah. I mean, I don't know about we, but Raquel baby is here.
0: That's serious.
2: She's not here.
1: I'm for my people.
2: Please don't bring that thing you did yesterday. Don't bring it.
0: You see this.
2: Don't bring it here.
0: This young lady
2: don't bring
0: came
2: it here.
0: She came into the studio this morning, and I thought, my girl is under the weather. Nah,
1: I didn't under the weather.
0: No, she wasn't.
2: Bagada.
0: She was already. She was already on some kind of level.
1: You understand.
0: One kind level. Like, to say the most high, you have to be high.
1: Thank you.
0: Okay.
2: Chilling with the most high.
0: Chilling with the most high. Anyways, Vivian is right here, and of course, Raquel Bibi is also. No, you don't do. You don't do.
2: Well, like, that,
0: you still there, buddy. All right? I get it. But please, just do all right. Do all right. All right. So, yes, we have major things trending on social media at the moment, but we'll get into that shortly. But of course, you know how we do it. We got to check out what the day is about, what we're celebrating today on the National Day calendar. I hear that today is Jerusalem Day.
2: Jerusalem.
0: Yes, you were no Ave Maria yesterday. You won't know Jerusalem. So yes, I hear that today is Jerusalem Day. I hear that today is International Virtual Assistant

0: shout out to all of our cast.
1: Exactly.
2: What would you like to say about that?
3: Back then when I finished
2: the school.
0: Back then.
2: How would that begin? Well, let her land. No, she's going somewhere. Oh, yeah, let her. She's going somewhere.
3: When I finished my secondary school.
2: Can you see her eyes? You can see her eyeball, right? No, go ahead. Go ahead. No, feel free. Feel free. Go ahead.
3: Oh,
2: yeah, nah. I just want everyone to know that whatever you're hearing Vivian say, she's not the one saying it.
3: That
2: means me. All right, cool. Anyway, today is Customer Experience Day, May 15th, 2026. It's an appreciation as well. It's an appreciation day as well to all the customers. Customer Experience Day, there's a lot of history about that. But yes, you can give a shout out to a colleague or a team that made a difference in your day using the hashtag Customer Experience. I think that is also trending on Twitter at the moment. You can share a story, you can set a new standard, and all of that. So like I mentioned earlier, today is also International Virtual Assistants Day. It's a career, just in case you don't know, it's a career. So it's an appreciation, and of course to say thank you to that VA who is making your work less, you know, very, very easy. Right, so on Virtual Assistant Day, we recognize the dedication, the tenacity, the hard work of every VA around the world. One of this day's goal is to raise professional knowledge on the benefits of using virtual assistant. But I know that most VAs, they usually complain of wanting and wanting only. Nepalites. This country is the country that will not make you, you know, do well, especially if you are relying solely on the electricity from PHCN. They say they are not NEPA anymore. They are now PHCN. So, but anyways, the effort and hard work of virtual assistants are also recognized on this day. So you can read about them if you don't know who virtual assistants is. You know, a virtual assistant is, or who the job virtual assistants, what it actually embodies. It's a whole lot of job markets. And I hear at some point that they said, you know, they want to start collecting tax on their head.
3: Ah.
2: Oh yeah, hey. They want to start collecting tax on and modeni. Why?
1: What do you do?
2: But anyways, it's a thank you to them as well. And of course, today is HG Awareness Day. This is in the world of health. HG Awareness Day is hypermeresis gravidarum. I'm not a person who understands, you know, all this medical jargon. But anyways, this is it's a misunderstood condition that is often confused with morning sickness. So some of the, you know, sickness and symptoms include nausea, vomiting, and more severe with, you know, some of the morning sickness that people who have, you know, who are with children, they, you know, they experience. So HG Awareness Day is also today as well, and as many other days. So it's celebrating people who are doing their birthday today. You want to do a shout out to somebody?
1: Yeah.
2: All right, cool. Go ahead.
1: You have the floor. Who is doing birthday
2: face? Okay, so well, I'm not seeing anybody in particular who is doing birthday today.
3: Oh, yeah.
2: But yeah, I do have someone who is actually very special to me. This person is in the past as my child.
3: Okay.
1: Oh, Michelle.
2: Yeah.
3: Check on the house and boy, you don't bother.
1: Miss Olivo was like,
3: I don't know.
2: No, she's my niece, because you know when she was born, people were like, "No, boy, this is your child." I said, "Okay, cannot argue." When the girl, she leave her mama, she go resemble me. What do I do? You know, kids like that were embarrassing.
1: I love it.
2: Whenever I back her, I'd be like, "Ah, boy,
1: when did you didn't tell us?
2: When did it happen? Who is the father?"
1: I'm like, "Hello."
2: But yeah, today is the birthday of my niece, my very first niece, and my parents' grandchild, the first one.
3: The first child.
2: Yes, so happy birthday to Michelle. Today is her birthday. She's 10, big 10 today.
3: Yeah,
2: I'm so sad. You know, it's really sad I'm not in the learning right now. Could have done something for her, but I know that her daddy and her mommy are there. It's not all the time, Auntie Boyo. You know. So yeah. Big 10. She has been shouting this day, "Baby, what am I doing with my day?" I'm like, "God, though, give Baby the money." But now look at me.
1: Well,
2: if you give me money, I'll collect.
1: We're here complaining that it's 15 of the money. And we will go.
2: I mean. But anyways, happy birthday to my beautiful niece. Long life and prosperity to you. Auntie loves you too much. So much. It's okay like that. No, I usually tell her. She said, "Don't worry, you buy me the world." And I say, "Yeah, I'll buy you the world." What? I don't know who.
1: Happy birthday, Michelle.
2: Those kids, I don't know who put those things in their head. She tells me, I think during the Christmas, she drew me. Very funny drawing, by the way. And she was like, Bobby, you buy me the world. She gave me a plaque. She made a plaque. She designed it. And she gave me the best auntie in the world, Monia.
1: Oh, beautiful.
0: Lovely stuff.
1: And you she know drew the me. Best auntie in the world?
2: I mean, look
1: you
2: at me.
1: You should have that thing framed in your house.
2: You know? Anyways, happy birthday to Michelle. Auntie loves you so, so, so pretty much. Of course, so grow up and don't be stubborn anymore. Yeah.
1: Beautiful.
2: All right.
1: Okay, so today is my best friend's birthday.
2: Hey, go
1: ahead. My sister.
2: All right, okay. I wanted to ask. All right.
1: You know, this is my whole heart. Really. Right. She's, her name is Dala. I know, her name is Fame Cheat. But then, and that is a Miss Dala. She's an Awusa girl.
2: Okay, hey, now I'm because I was confused now.
1: That was it.
2: I was Fame Cheek. What's no, that?
3: Happy birthday, Dala.
1: Okay, happy birthday, Dala. So today's her birthday.
2: Happy birthday to you.
3: Happy.
2: Wishing
3: happy
2: you long life and prosperity.
1: Sending love from here to Netherlands. Oh, she's in Greece right now.
2: Oh, my goodness. Yeah, happy birthday to her. Happy birthday to her.
3: Happy big girl. Send some dolls. Some
2: look
3: dolls.
2: At you.
1: Dolls from Greece, really. Mm. Is that what they're spending?
3: I don't know it to
1: some, I think you know the funniest thing dogs. Was, you know, during the old trip to Greece, I mean, because she originally is based in Netherlands, she's just telling me how beautiful the Greek men are.
0: Miss Boye, we need to plan something.
2: No, I need to plan something for my because I already
1: what
2: told everyone. No,
1: she
2: no,
1: needs to plan
2: them.
1: Something.
2: No, no, the
1: see
2: thing
1: them.
2: Is,
3: now,
2: hi,
3: that's why
2: hello, celebrant.
3: To my Snapchat last night, I'm like, oh, I'm gonna find my Greek. See them.
2: Dear celebrants, okay, yeah, this is me letting you know and wishing you a happy birthday. But you see, I see Greece men. They are cute. I would love to have a child who has a white hair. I don't mind the interracial stuff.
1: Okay.
2: You know, amazing. More like it. But anyways, happy birthday to you.
3: Nah, I'm okay.
1: You like your men. You like your black men.
3: I like my black men.
1: Okay, yeah, we love it. Anyways,
3: but just
1: we're just
3: some dolls, some dolls, some money. You know.
1: Anyways, we're just wishing you a happy birthday. We're sending you love. We love you. Mwah. Have a fun day.
2: All right, kisses to you, and shout out to all the celebrants out there who is celebrating birthday today, 15th of May, 20 many years ago, whenever you were born. Happy birthday to you because it's Friday. Right? It's Friday and I am what? I am in my feelings.
1: Ooh.
2: Because today,
3: it's freaking
2: we're going
3: Friday.
2: To let go of everything that we have endured
3: Amen.
2: During the week. No, it's not a prayer.
1: What?
2: It's not Girl. A prayer. Because you already had your fair share yesterday.
1: Yeah. Hey.
2: So we're going
1: and today, I'm about
2: we are not sleeping in the house.
1: No. Oh.
2: Any
1: not?
2: Power that says we'll sleep at home.
1: Oh, we're not.
2: Thunder by fire.
3: Fire.
2: So yes, we have this one from DJ YK Mule. Whisper. And of course, Shea Vibes. Let's go.
1: It.
2: It's too early for this, but let's just enjoy.
4: Whiskey, Shea Vibes. Okay. DJ YK. All these houses on my day night. We go up from here 20 to 5 or forever. Here we go.
5: Farouk.

Fushi, Fushi, Fulashi, Fulashi, Damashi, Damashi, Amajay, Amajay, Pop.

0: trying to entice you.
1: At all, you're right. And the other person who was singing too, he's right as well. So, may your wife not be cheeky'd. Because if, I mean, this is for the, those who are in relationship and married. May your wife not be cheeky'd. All right, you have that song coming from the late Mo Bad, and of course the man himself doing stuff, doing things and doing well, Mr. Cheeky on that particular track, and of course it is tied to the Egu. All right, welcome back to the show. We're still Panache Entertainment and Trends, and of course now we move into some of the things making around on social media. Vivian, what do you have for us this morning?
2: Okay, I have Aria Star. She said poor electricity in Nigeria affected her
1: growth. Well, well, well.
2: I wonder how that is true. I mean, we all grew up here in Nigeria.
1: Okay, honey.
2: Because they should be celebrating.
1: Why are you beefing the babe?
2: I know they beefing because they pay me. Because she don't jack much. You know what me will hear what.
1: Okay.
2: Anyway, let's lead the story, shall we? Nigerian Afrobeat singer Aria Star has said unstable electricity supply in Nigeria negatively impacted her childhood. Speaking at the Global Citizen Now event in New York, the star claimed that her life would have been different if she had grown up with a stable electricity supply. Anyway, she recalled that poor electricity supply affected her education, career development, and even her family's means of livelihood. She said, every Nigerian child has faced some type of electricity issues. My grandma used to sell tomatoes and pepper, and I used to assist her, and she had no well to sell quickly because she had no electricity to store them. This is something that happened every time in Nigeria.
1: All right, and then you now went to, because, then, I mean, she's
2: in the UK now, whereby there's lights and 24 hours light.
1: Aria Star is a very sweet girl. I mean, she attended my school in Benin Republic. Because,
2: oh, really?
1: Yes, Lekosunu. Shout out to every graduate of Lekosunu in Benin Republic. She was like a junior, you know, when I was in school. So, I mean... who would have known back then that she would become who she is? Because the only thing that everyone knew about her back then was that she was a fashionista. Back then, you know, she'd already started it. She learned tailoring work very early in secondary school. So she was a fashionista already from secondary school, according to her story. So when she was in Benin, everybody knew her, and she was so tiny. So she was noticeable by everyone because she had a very sweet, tiny leg. So, but you know, saying all of this, we all experience it, ma'am. Because why do you think we're shouting up NEPA? Do you think it's normal?
2: Thank you.
1: Do you think it's normal to be shouting up NEPA? It's not normal.
3: I'm so sorry.
1: It's not. I think I remember a story of a friend of mine who said when herself and a younger one, when they traveled abroad, and then they went to, because they are staying in Ontario at the moment in Canada, and they were shocked. Like the when they saw that there was, you know, they were not taking light. Light was 24/7 and all. They couldn't handle it. It felt like, oh, this is not normal. It's not normal. And so when they take the light over there, something is definitely going on. You see everyone coming out like, what's going on?
3: And most times they would have even given them like warning.
1: Warning! It would be on broadcast.
3: Yeah, there's going to be blackout for like 5 minutes.
1: It will not exceed 5 minutes.
3: It will not exceed that 5 minutes. It will not. For 1 hour, it's not going to exceed that. So they'll just tell you because, okay, just plan yourself down. Charge your phones and all of that.
1: And do you know the funny thing? Even in Benin Republic here, whenever they want to take the lights, I still get mail on my phone.
3: Oh my God.
1: I still get mail on my phone that, you know, because it's always in French. And so they put it in French that, the light is going to be out for a few minutes. The light is going to be out due to da-da-da-da-da. In small Benin Republic here,
3: we have
1: but
3: a long way to go.
1: Here comes the jack. But look at the jack.
3: Yeah, we are.
1: They will take it, Borongo. We will not see light for 3 hours.
3: No explanation.
1: Some people went to protest in Ikeja the other day that, you know, there's no light in their area for like 3 weeks. Those people in the Agbado area of Lagos State. Like, anyways. So I think I really do support Skills when he said, leaving Nigeria should be your biggest dream. Yeah.
2: That is everybody's dream.
1: No, it's not everybody's dream.
2: You know what, Japan?
1: Some people want to stay here and fix it. They have they want to, you know, they are very, very patriotic. They want to stay here and build. And it's okay. It's very, very much okay. So, yes, Afrobeat singer Rao John Njeng, just so you know, that's his name. That's his name.
3: Rao Njeng.
1: Oh, yes. Yeah. Rao John Njeng.
3: Okay.
1: Yeah. Rao John. He's from Jos. He's Plateau.
2: Rao John. Raul John in Jeng. Why is it Ice
1: Cream
2: John?
1: That, go and check Ice Cream's name. You see that he has a very interesting name too. You saw those people from Plateau. Let's just leave that. Anyway, so Scales has urged Nigerian youth to make emigrating abroad their top priority. Now, according to him, leaving Nigeria would guarantee the security of Nigerian youth and afford them the opportunity to achieve their goal. You know, I just feel like, in as much as I a part of me like what he's saying, but a part of me does not really like what he's saying too. Just imagine someone who is a Briton now reading this, and they're like, oh, that's why you people are coming here to take our jobs. Because that's why they have the, you know, they have the temerity to say that we are coming to take our, their
3: even
1: jobs.
3: South Africans.
1: Even South Africans.
3: They're coming to their country too.
1: Exactly. Mm. And it's so, so sad. So his post has elicited mixed reactions, with many berating him for encouraging brain drain instead of urging fellow citizens to hold their leaders accountable. And many people who commented under that post also noted that his claim that a better life and security are guaranteed abroad is misleading. I mean, looking at the racism, citing racism, and other challenges Nigerians face abroad, and trust me, for real, Nigerians are facing, you know, racism, and it is so loud and bad, but they are not going to let you know because they are enjoying some other basic amenities, you know, outside the country. They are facing racism, and it is so loud and bad, you know, for someone looking at you in the work culture, in the workspace, and calling you and telling you that banana should be your favorite fruit.
3: Yeah.
1: And we know what that means. Because you're a monkey. That banana, I mean, when my friend told me that,
3: to actually finish.
1: Yeah, no, just so that some people don't, that banana should be your favorite fruit.
2: Banana.
1: Yeah.
3: And we all know why.
1: Okay. And we all know why.
3: Yeah.
1: It's sad, but you know, so I'm really on the fence here with this
3: girl,
1: particular.
3: No, it's not that kind.
1: No, it's not that type of banana. You dirty, dirty minded human being.
2: Wait, why do you take
3: every time
2: I talk now?
3: Your next.
1: But why would you even think? Now. Why would you think that?
3: Girl,
1: are you in your feelings? Are you in your mood?
2: I'm not in my mood.
1: Cool.
2: Not now.
1: Okay, cool.
2: Why would you say banana should be your favorite fruit?
1: I mean, that is very obvious.
2: No, there are other fruit like strawberry, apple.
3: And you're trying to pass a message.
1: That's passing a message that is so loud. It's not the other banana that you are thinking about.
2: I'm not even thinking of it. It's Rachel that is thinking of. It's Rachel that is thinking.
3: No, she's not listening to me.
1: Apple maca. All right, so yes, in as much as he's passed the message here, but I'm really sitting on the fence on this one because it's not really sitting well. So what do you mean? Are we going to, is everybody going to jand and leave who here? I will leave my mommy and my daddy here because, of course, I cannot take my grandfather abroad. Because that man cannot
3: pack
1: even...
3: You,
1: I can't pack everybody now. So what's going to happen to those that are left behind?
2: Next time they will see you like 20 years.
1: They will... Because I mean, but anyways, it's just a very dicey situation if you ask me. But yes, he has a message there, but it's just somehow. All right, let's move to some other stories as well.
2: Checking out some stories.
3: Are we talking about Frank and his wife?
1: Yes, we are. I'm waiting for that.
2: Married people should go and sleep.
1: I'm waiting patiently for that.
3: We are now divorced. So what is divorced people?
2: They need to learn to stay off internet. We are tired.
1: But you see, talking about that before we talk about the Frank Edoho situation, because I'm so excited, like I'm so happy, like mad, like my body is yeah. So this particular guy who felt like something is going on in his head, maybe like a bolt has loosened or something, I don't really know.
3: You see, when you are insulting someone calmly, sweetly,
1: I'm sorry,
3: if the person doesn't even listen very well, they think you're praising them. What do you mean? Oh, you said girl.
1: All right, cool. Okay. But now listen. This guy, who thinks he's in his right mind, by the way, cancelled proposed wedding over his fiance's comment defending Nigerian singer Chike. Now, you now look at your babe to say, I'm not doing again. The I do is now I don't. Because why? You are defending Chike.
3: Thing about it is...
1: Okay.
3: Some things happen whereby it's meant to... You think it's meant to bring you down, but it's just meant to uplift you.
1: Okay.
3: Thank God she wasn't going to get married to him.
1: Because
3: obviously, he's going to be a cheat. And he will be keeping malice with his wife. So why would you want to marry someone like that? No,
2: yes,
3: it's simple.
2: That is said.
3: He's angry because you're supporting the wife. That means he's 100% behind Frank.
1: Right?
3: So that means, do you want to possibly marry someone like that?
1: So you're categorically saying now that any guy,
3: yeah,
1: who is angry about the situation going on,
3: yeah,
1: is a malice keeper.
3: Yeah.
2: And also a serial cheater.
1: So yeah, I think we are safe not to use the word allegedly anymore.
2: No, let's not use allegedly.
1: So, because I don't want to have a blasting
3: right now. It's not allegedly, but just say
1: no. Like I'm letting you all know because I don't want to do my Christmas in Kirikiri. Just so you know,
3: BDM will bring you out.
1: I don't know who that man is, but yes, particular person who thought he's in his right senses,
3: yeah,
1: you know, made this post and it was like, my friend saw the lady he wanted to marry defending Chike online and had cancelled the proposed wedding. My guy no even wait for introduction list again. One comment section, you know, ended the love story. Good one. You should consider other tribe or go for baby mama. Igbo women are scary these days. Let her go and marry her daddy.
3: Bad of a fella, we should stick together as one. That's all I have to say.
1: They will stick together. But so let's talk about Frank, you know, Edoho and Mr. Chike, Mr. Pressure, Fuoni Pressure. And, you know, he's giving this guy the pressure at the moment. Boo of the bullets. Oh, my God. You think you can keep malice? Honey, come to me.
2: King of malice.
3: Let me tell you.
1: Honey, come to me. I am not one to support, you know, stuff like this. But
2: why is it that? Let me ask this question.
1: Don't ask that question.
3: Wait,
2: why is it that men cheat?
1: Okay.
2: And it's normal for them.
1: You see,
3: that's a discussion that we've been talking about for years now.
1: You see, I love the fact that men who
2: they feel like, oh, we cheat with our emotions. Ah. We are in love with the
3: person. Because they are slow.
1: You see, I love the fact that everybody can now see. You know, they are always shouting, men are, you know, polygamous in nature. Women are polygamous in nature.
3: Because something real quickly.
1: So you don't let me tell you. They will hide their stupid.
3: Think that in that.
1: Oh my God.
3: She feels like she's going to get married to Chike. Sure. No, she doesn't want the marriage.
1: She just needed a solace.
3: She wants to enjoy it. She did. And from Chike, she wants to move. She moves to another. So what does the emotional thing you put say? You
2: are
3: like
2: voice notes whereby she clown. Says, let's have one more time. Before
1: let's do one stupid thing. And I'm like,
3: let me tell you something. Women are dangerous.
1: Dangerous.
3: Let me tell you. If you see a woman, you should
1: very
3: say,
1: dangerous.
2: If you see a woman, kill the snake. Kill the woman, leave the female.
1: Very dangerous. Very, very dangerous. And you say men are
3: men are poly.
1: Hello?
3: Our position as a woman, you already know.
1: You see,
3: some people just keep telling you.
1: One thing about that gender is they think they are so cold, they are so sleek. Women are the slickest. Women are the slickest. Those ones that want to cheat. You will not know.
2: I'm telling
3: see,
2: you.
3: See, do you say that they will do it to your matrimonial woman? You will not know.
1: Mm. Like, and they will still be saying, "Oh, call me, oh, call
3: they'll
1: me."
3: They will be so
1: allowing.
3: It's
1: really sad because you know when he came out to say that thing that he said, and I watched some other videos, not the one with Teddy Babyface alone, and it was like that's the.
3: Do you want ice cream?
1: And it was
2: I'll come back late.
1: It was glorifying. It was glorifying emotional distance. Yeah. It was glorifying emotional distance over communication, effective communication. Mm. And I saw a man that is just good on who wants to be a millionaire alone.
3: Do you know? That's what I'm saying. That opened my eyes to the fact that because people can
1: not be by English,
3: English and grammar doesn't mean like
1: common sense is there.
3: Sounds because. What do you mean by you're keeping malice with your wife
1: or
3: with your partner?
1: Because you don't want to touch her. Because you don't want to beat her. That's not the yardstick.
3: Because no. Why do you even feel like you have a right to beat her in the first place? And then you now think
2: that
3: you want
2: boy,
3: to use another thing
2: damage.
3: To... Yeah, you're literally emotionally abusing her.
1: If you read what she, the things that she said, she, according to her, she said she was, according to her, she said she was feeding him. Yeah. She took care of his mommy, sent his mommy abroad.
3: He wouldn't come home.
1: Mm-hmm.
3: It would be with different women. Even when
2: she even mentioned
3: names. All of them.
1: Oh, my, that was the part I loved. She was listing names. Dear, like our
3: gist with drop
1: with
3: name,
1: receipts.
3: Drop, name drop.
1: And then
3: not be going to give us redo.
1: And
3: you
1: when
3: know
1: she
3: I went to Big Brother.
1: goodness. One name that she mentioned that till tomorrow, I'm still very shocked. Because that lady got married again. Like, she's in her second marriage. She was married to one particular guy who was in the movie industry. He's a movie director. Mm. And she got married to another person. Now, she had an issue with, coming on social media at some point. Mm. Her child was looking for her up and down. That one came and was speaking Canadian English. She was saying, I'm leaving my mom. I've not seen her in years. And I'm like, wait, oh. Because this lady, she has been off social media for months. I think for over a year now. Mm. So if you even go to her profile, you will not see anything. So this lady, you and Frankie Domo. This gist is sweet. And they're both Calabar people. Mm. That's the most juicy part of the whole situation. Mm. Yeah. And then she mentioned the other lady who went a Big Brother Nigeria grad
2: one. I was surprised when I saw that.
1: And now I went to put on her story, sharp, no cap.
2: Cap.
1: And I'm like,
2: girl, please.
3: And then she left a message for y'all. She said, don't share a brick leg. Make una no brick leg. She said it. Like, as you put
1: which means,
3: say, don't break your leg.
1: Which means it, I've do it and it has gone.
3: Yo, those people don't care. Mm-hmm.
1: And the other lady that she mentioned as well, I think that one is also coming out to debunk the whole situation. I think I saw a post from her because she's a very big person.
3: Yeah.
1: Very, very, very big lady. Diane Okeke, she's a lifestyle influencer behind the Instagram handle of Diary of a Lion Queen. You know, she has strongly denied allegations of a romantic affair with popular media personality Frank Edoho, threatening legal action against defamation. Now, the controversy began, of course, we saw it on yesterday when Sandra Edoho, estranged wife, actually made this post and then mentioned names. She mentioned names. And this lady said, no, we're going to court. I'm taking you to court. This is defamation of character. Because do you know who I am? I'm a very big person. Do you know? It's really, really sad. Man. You know, like, exactly. You know, she said to the point of... Anyways, you all should go and read it. Please, I can't do that. You all should read it. It's a very tasty post. Very tasty, I must say, because I read it twice.
2: They will not agree that they did something.
1: I read it twice, and I'm like, but boy, if you not come out and talk, look at your backside in the public now. Now everybody knows that you don't have money. Because we didn't know before. Now we know that you don't have money.
2: The ex-wife said
1: she's the one feeding the family.
2: And she also
1: she's funding his lifestyle.
2: He also sold her properties.
1: And used the money to have fun with some Agungi girls.
2: With him, babes.
1: Hey, God, I beg you. Anyways, everybody's what? It's going to be okay. By the way, while some are getting sad, another one is excited with his, with his life. And of course, he has welcomed twins with his wife and many other numerous women. Now, the Oni of Ife and Olori Mariam welcome the set of twins. Congratulations to the royal family. Oba Adeyeye Ogunwusi and his wife Olori Mariam has welcomed a set of twin boys. Now, the arrival of their babies was announced via the Monarch social media page. What's going on? It's like everybody's born in twins and triplets. What are you both drinking? I'm interested.
2: No, tell them privately.
1: No, I'm really interested. What are you? I don't get the man, but in case I find out tomorrow. See the one that I found yesterday at Falomo now.
2: You call a number. You call a number.
1: I ran away from him because I had to run away from that boy because no, that one was about to tear something else. Anyways, congratulations to the owner of Ife and his wife as well. Congratulations to the family, basically.
2: Yeah.
1: All right, so I saw this one. And I'm like, hey, Desmond Elliott is in the news again. A shout out to everybody in that constituent of Suru Lere, because it's like they say they are not doing anything in Ibo area. They are not. Anyways, Femi Gbaja Biamila has revealed why he was nearly sacked by Tinubu over Desmond Elliott and the Lagos State's Lagos Assembly crisis. I mean, this story is so juicy because I saw the video. I listened to what Femi Gbaja Biamila said, who is the chief of staff to the president. He revealed that his position was nearly jeopardized due to the 2025 political crisis within the Lagos State House of Assembly. I mean, we saw that story that happened between Mudashiro Obasa. It was a very dirty, crazy situation. But the conflict centered on reports linking to the Suru Lere lawmaker and actor turned politician Desmond Elliott to move aimed at destabilizing the house. Now, basically, it is Uncle Desmond that it was at the middle of the whole situation. And Femi Gbaja Biamila actually said he called this boy, and he did I say boy? I beg your pardon, I take that back. He called this man and he told him that, look, if your aunt is in this whole thing with Mudashiro Obasa, please just, you know, refrain and don't, you know, have, you know, just do a public statement that you're not involved. And, you know, Femi Gbajabi Amila actually said that he didn't, even till tomorrow, he didn't respond to that message. And I'm like, because now this whole situation came up when, you know, this man said he's now bringing out someone for, that is going to represent the Surulere constituency. What's her name now? One, Barrister Barakat Odunuga Bakari. She's the one that is going under the APC. She's going to be representing the Surulere constituency. And so people are like, what happened to Desmond Elliott now? He's not your boy anymore. Why are you not supporting him? So that was what happened. And, you know, Femi had to say all the story saying that, you know, Mr. Desmond was at the middle of the fight with Mudashiro Obasa. And I was like, Desmond Elliott, why? You know, not eat here and eat there.
2: He's collecting.
1: No. He just, you know, I think he just wanted to take, you know, Mudashiro Obasa's position as at that time. If we all know the story, it was a very messed up situation. But yeah, they are all going to be okay.
2: So completely has left the movie industry.
1: With the look of things, is now into just production, pumping money into the movie, but not really being, screen, right? So, but just, you know, putting money in movies. But congratulations to all of them. That's all I can say, because who am I? Right, so congratulations to all of them, and they will all be fine at the end of the day. All right, so I think we do have one more story before we call it to wrap on the show. Do we have one more story?
2: No, Risha, do you?
1: Do we? All right. So, yeah, I think this is where we drawing the curtain on the show for this morning. Thank you so much for hanging out with us. We'll be back again next week, Monday, right here on Panache Radio. Until then, keep staying jiggy. And, of course, it's the weekend. Bye-bye. I would have said something else.
2: Let's go and have
1: fun. No, I wanted to say something, and I think Richard knows what I wanted to say. It's the weekend. We'll say that off air. Yeah, I'll let you know. Off. Because I still love my job. Okay. So yes, do have a fun. Thank you so much for staying tuned. Do have a wonderful time. We'll leave you in the hands of Mr. Benson, Buju Benson. And this one is back outside, because today, we're outside.
2: Today,
3: we're outside.
1: We're outside.
2: All right. Thank you, Lagos City. Bye-bye.
1: Ato.
3: When I say we don't need to mention that now, you see. All right, so it's Raquel, baby, the host of the most. And of course, it's everybody goodbye. It's always a
1: see you later. Mr. Benson and SARS with Back Outside. Bye for now.

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Alright. Sebenza girls, casa de papel. 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School is over when we ring the bell. 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Big body bends, my boys are tense. I just want the rents, pull up in a Benz. Pretoria sent 10, equally deppin'.

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Good afternoon. Here are the news at noon on Panache Radio. I am Adeboye Oluwafemi. First, the headlines. Music studio. 2027, Tambuwal withdraws from senatorial race. Federal government and Labour face renewed pressure over cost of living and wage implementation. INEC begins early preparation ahead of upcoming electoral cycle. On the foreign scene, new outbreak of Ebola kills 65 in eastern DR Congo. In business, Naira stability efforts continue as CBN pushes forex market reforms. In sports, Super Eagles preparations intensify ahead of international fixtures. Stay tuned, details coming up shortly.

And now the news in details. The lawmaker representing Sokoto South Senatorial District in the 2027 general elections, Aminu Tambuwa, has withdrawn from the race. In his place, the former Speaker of the House of Representatives, Faruk Yabu, has been endorsed as a consensus candidate by the African Democratic Congress, ADC. Newsmen recall that Tambuwa was a presidential aspirant under the platform of the People's Democratic Party, PDP, in the 2023 general elections, but stepped down for former Vice President Atiku Abubakar. Meanwhile, former Vice President Atiku Abubakar and former Minister of Transportation Rotimi Amaechi on Thursday submitted their nomination forms at the party's National Secretariat in Abuja. The former Minister of Transportation Rotimi Amaechi submitted his presidential nomination form at the Secretariat. Atiku, in a post on his ex handle on Thursday, said his presidential bid represents a broader movement aimed at restoring national prosperity and rebuilding Nigeria. Amaechi, on his part, pledged to turn the country around within 4 years if elected, arguing that competence, experience and performance, not ethnicity or political sentiment, should determine the 2007 contest. The declaration comes as the ADC continues to attract high-profile politicians ahead of the next general elections and intensifying political realignment across the country.

Meanwhile, the federal government is once again under pressure from labor unions and civil society groups over the rising cost of living and delays in full implementation of wage-related adjustment. Workers are reportedly demanding faster action on transport support, food price stabilization, and minimum wage enforcement across states. Sources within labor circles say negotiations remain ongoing, but there is growing frustration among public sector workers, especially in urban centers where inflation continues to impact daily expenses. Government officials, however, insist that fiscal reforms are being carefully balanced to avoid long-term economic instability. Meanwhile, analysts are calling for urgent intervention in food supply chains and energy pricing, warning that continued hardship could trigger wider industrial actions if not addressed decisively. On the foreign scene, Africa's top health agency has declared an Ebola outbreak in the Democratic Republic of Congo's eastern Ituri province. Around 246 cases and 65 deaths have been reported, mainly in the gold mining towns of Mungwalu and Rumpwara, said the Africa Centers of Disease Control and Prevention, CDC Africa. Its statement this morning added that it was convening a meeting with DR Congo neighboring Uganda and South Sudan and other international partners to discuss priorities including response efforts and cross-border surveillance. Ebola was first discovered in 1976 in what is now DR Congo, and it is thought to have spread from bats. This is the 17th outbreak of the deadly viral disease in the country. It is spread through direct contact with bodily fluids and through broken skin, causing severe bleeding and organ failure. There is no proven cure for Ebola, according to the World Health Organization. And now in business, the Central Bank of Nigeria continues its efforts to stabilize the Naira through ongoing foreign exchange reforms and liquidity management strategies. Financial markets participants says recent policy adjustments are aimed at improving transparency and reducing volatility in the forex market. Bureau de change operators and commercial banks are adjusting to new guidelines, while importers and exporters continue to monitor exchange rates movements closely. Experts says confidence is gradually returning, but caution that structural pressures remain. Meanwhile, economic analysts are calling for increased production and export diversification to reduce pressure on foreign reserves and strengthen long-term currency stability. While in sport, the Super Eagles are reportedly stepping up preparations ahead of upcoming international fixtures, with training camps focusing on tactical discipline, squad depth and fitness condition. Coaching staff are also set to be evaluating both local and foreign-based players as competition for starting positions intensifies. Friendly matches are expected to play a key role in the final squad selection. Fans remain optimistic about the team's performance, with expectations high as Nigeria aims to strengthen its position in upcoming continental and global competitions. And finally, in entertainment, Nigerian Afrobeat singer Iris Starr has said unstable electricity supply in Nigeria negatively impacted her childhood. Speaking at the Global Citizen Now event in New York, Iris Starr claimed that her life would have been different if she had grown up with a steady electricity supply. She recalled the poor electricity supply affected her education, career development, and even her family's means of survival. Iris Starr appealed to African leaders to address the electricity challenges in the continent, stressing that every child deserves electricity and other basic social amenities for proper growth.

And that's all for now on the news at 12 on Panache Radio. Thank you for staying tuned. I am Adeboye Oluwafemi. Good afternoon.

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1: Diamonds on fleek, bitch ain't talking about heat. 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

0: The nigga be trippin', but we love, yeah. 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
1: Never, never, never.
0: I said the out of the snake.
1: I said the soul out the snake.
0: Then I said the bills up out of the bank.
1: Racks,
0: the blog and the media fake. Shout a DM me, I'm straight. I'm not gon' bite on the bait.
1: Nah.
0: Sippin' no toxic waste.
1: Look.
0: On the low with your bitch and it's great.
1: On the low.
0: Mask on the face, Jason. Roger this, that we in shape.
1: If I go broke, she gon' leave, escape.
0: She gone.
1: I put 2 mil in the safe, just in case. 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
0: No cap, my kids gotta have money, not just me.
1: Fact.

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Hello, good afternoon, beautiful people. Good afternoon, good morning, good evening, wherever you are listening from. Yes. And of course, welcome to your what's your favorite fashion and lifestyle only on Panache Radio. And we are still on our, you know, kids wear and everything because we know this month is dedicated to our children. Yes. Today we are focusing on something very, very important that every parent and child can relate to. School, what? Today we are talking about school and smart looks for kids. School and smart looks for kids. We know schools have, you know, resumed. Children are back to school, you know. So I'm going to give you some style, some quick tips on how to keep your child clean. Yes, looking good for school isn't about expensive clothes. It's about neatness, confidence, and simple styling. And of course, you are in the right place. So sit back, button your seatbelt. We are about to take you on a ride.

Yes, we know school uniform styling isn't just, you know, just go to school, come back, wash your uniform, go to school, come back, wash your uniform. There's more to it. When it comes to school uniforms, the key word is what? Neatness. Parents, teachers, students, I'm speaking to you, guardians. When it comes to school uniforms, the key word is what? Neatness. You wouldn't want your child to come back to school and, you know, go back to the same school tomorrow or next day looking all dirty, all untidy. Is not a way to life. I'm going to put it that way. Because they say cleanliness is next to what? Godliness. God love people that are, you know, clean. Children love to be clean. Of course, they play around and everything, but please, let's keep them clean. Let's keep them that healthiness, because it's also close to healthy. When a child is not clean, I don't know what to say, because I'm not a mother. Of course, let's go. Ensure your child's uniform is always clean. Wear iron, proper fitting is important. When a child comes back from school, when he or she comes back from school, the first thing you do, you wash their hands. Let them wash their hands, because they've been playing all day in school. You don't know where they've put their hands. So once a child comes back from school, I personally, what I do when my, you know, my younger ones, when they return back from school, what I personally do is I make sure they wash their hands, because that's like the first thing you're going to put in your mouth. You don't know when you just carry something and put, you might even forgotten that I've not washed my hands. So the first thing you do when your child gets back from, you know, from home, from school, is what? Make sure they wash their hands, take their bath, and then take off the uniform. Once you're taking off the uniform, soak it. If it's something, some people do repeat uniforms, you know, Mondays you are going to wear the same uniform you wore on Monday to, you know, Tuesday or Wednesday or something like that. I don't know how schools run these days. All right. If they are going to repeat the uniform tomorrow, make sure you wash it. If it's not dirty, you can sun dry it for sun to, you know, help you kill some of the, you know, germs and all of that. All right. If the uniform is not well fitted, if it's too big, you can make it not too baggy. Give it to a tailor to amend it. You wouldn't want your child looking like, I don't know, I just got back from, you know, looking all baggy and all of that. No, that's not fitted uniform. We talk about the shoes. Make sure the shoes should be what? Should be clean. The shoes should be clean. The sandals, slippers. I check out wear slippers to school. But make sure the shoes are clean, well punished. Clean them and all of that. If it's not punished, make sure it is punished and all. Keep them tidy and everything. Then the hair, the braids for girls, you can braid their hair, give them the, you know, neat help. Back and base, but they were chuku. You know, back then in school, they always give us different hairstyles. You can do chuku, you can do all back and base. Who is in the garden? The rice and beans, boys and girls, all those kind of cute hairstyles. Give them, don't want them look going to school looking bushy and all of that. Then the boys, give them a very low, neat haircut. A very low, neat haircut. A neat child always stand out before anything else. You see, back then when I was in school, if you are not clean, they'll check, you know, they'll ask you to come outside. They always check our nails. Your nails, you have to trim it off. Your hair has to be clean. They always give us hairstyle back then. I miss my secondary school days. Oh my god. On Fridays like this, they'll tell you, okay, students, gather around. So hairstyle for next week is what? Quarter one base. Boys, cut your hair. Girls, make sure your nails are clean. Da-da-da-da-da. All those kind of things. It's for our own good, for our own benefit. Now imagine your child going to school with the hair looking all rough. You wouldn't want that. They always, you know, use that head boy. They always pick the people that are neat for head boy and head girl. All those students that are always neat, that's people that they always use for prefects. And I was a prefect when I was in school, because they dare me not know to be clean. My parents beat the hell out of me. So why am I saying this? As a parent, please, when your child returns back from school,
when he or she returns back from school, make sure they do the necessary thing. If he's a toddler, toddlers can't do anything. You have to, helping hands. But if it's all this like our teen boys and girls, they know now. They know how to do things. Even if your child is maybe not keeping to that healthy lifestyle, you can, assist he or she to that healthy lifestyle, because it's very, very important. Healthy person, healthy lifestyle, healthy everything.

Now, outside the classrooms, kids can still look smart and stylish. Apart from classroom, apart from schools, apart from anything, kids should always not can still. It should always. It has to be like a must. They should always look what? Look smart. For boys, think of polo you can get for your child, for your boy child, for your male child, for your boy child. You can get them polo t-shirts, all those ones they sell in the markets, yes. Then for the boys too, you can get them chinos. I don't know, but I think girls too wear chinos, because I have chinos I wear, so I think chinos is a unisex cloth, yeah. And sneakers, yes, you can take them out for, you know, picnic dates, shawarma dates, you know, family outing dates. You wouldn't want your child not to stand out, not to look out, look, you know, stylish in everything. You know what I'm saying? As a parent, have that mentality that my child has to look neat. My child has to look stylish. My child has to stand out. It is very, very important. In that aspect of, you know, you yourself as a parent, you are trying to look good. You are trying to also put that effort to in your own child. If he or she dresses and come out and you see that this dress is dirty and is not looking well ironed, send he or she back. Go do the necessary things. Dress nice and come out. Don't dress like a mad person and follow me to where I'm going to. You know. Parents should, you know, always help their children to dress nice. Now for the girls, a simple dresses. You can see all these bow dresses, all these floral dresses, gown, simple gowns. You are good to go with your keto slippers, keto sandals, and you are good to go wherever you are going. Make sure your hair is always, you know, always neat. Skirts with tops for my girls. Or a cute what? Cute cardigan. Work perfectly. Remember, smart usually means what? When you dress smart, when you're dressed cute, when you're dressed smart, usually means comfortable but polished, not overdressed. Let's go on a quick break. When we come back, we'll see what we have more. But don't go nowhere. We'll be right back.

0: Oh, sorry, babe. Just let me take this.
1: All right.
2: Oh, hey, babe.
3: Ada Beke. International Ada. Ada face card, no decline. Ada pounds and dollars. Minus nothing.
4: Ada clock it.
0: Clock it, babe.
5: Sorry.
3: Ada, how can I sleep when I'm thinking about you? Huh?
2: Babe, I miss you too. It's just, it's been so busy at the office. We've been so swamped and overwhelmed with work.
0: But I'm going to be back next week. I can't wait to come back to Nigeria. I can't wait to experience the rich culture. 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
0: So beautiful.

Yes, welcome back. That was Flavor with Adabike. And I wasn't just enjoying the video and all of that. Yes, if you're just joining us, this is Panache Radio. And we're talking about what kids, school, and what and smart looks forward for our children, for our babies, our boys and girls. Because dressing smart is what is... is for our children and everything. Yes, just before the break, we were talking about how smart usually makes a child look finished though. Yes, aside classrooms, aside going to school, there are other ways, other fashionable things that your child can wear. Churches, dates, all this. No, daddy, let's go on a date. Mommy, let's go on a date. Take them out on a date. Take them out on ice cream dates. Take them out on shawarma dates, cake dates. Go see movies and all of that. So many things for your children to do and look smart. All right, moving on. We have the accessories and what and finishing touch. I love this part because I'm more of the kind of person that wears these accessories so much. Now, to complete the look for everything, the finish toe, to give it out that finish toe look, you have to keep the accessories simple and child friendly for our children. To complete the look, to make the look good, to make it come astard. You understand? You have to keep the accessories simple and child friendly. A nice wristwatch, cute hair clips, or a small bow tie can elevate a child's outfit. I've seen that so many times. I can't even tell countless times I've seen this kind of look. You know, this cute bow tie babies wear. Oh, it looks so cute, I must say. Also, school bags should be stylish but practical, because comfort always comes first. If the school bag is over big for the child, it will tell. When the child is walking, you see the school bag flipping, pam, pam, pam, pam. Get a matching school bag, a school bag that matches your child body type. That's what practically this is all about. All right, so we are in our final tips and wrap up. We will wrap up because our time is up. Before we wrap up this whole thing, here are quick tips. Keep it simple. Prioritize comfort and teach your child to always look neat. Teach your child to always look neat. If you have a dirty teenager, a dirty baby, teach them how to tell them cleanliness is next to godliness. Flog them, but not too much, please. Don't see Auntie Vivian say you should flog your child, but teach them how to look neat. Confidence starts from from looking clean and feeling good. I feel good, banana, so good, bam bam, so good, da na na na na na na na na na na. Yes, all those kind thing makes everything perfect. When a child feels good, you will see them. Even when you bait a newborn baby, and you see now the baby will sleep for so long, and all of that. So that is what our episode for today is talking about. Child looking neat for school, for outing, for dates, and for everything that has to be with that has to do with outdoor, everything that has to do with the child going outside there. All right, so this is where we say goodbye and thank you for staying tuned. All right, thank you for listening, thank you for enjoying, because I really had fun. Yes, I did have fun. All right, this is Panache Radio, Panache FM, where we talk about fashion and lifestyle. Westside means everyday living. All right, this is where I say goodbye and thank you for listening. See you next week. Don't go nowhere. Don't touch that day. Keep enjoying our music with DJ Limo. We'll be giving you back to back. And then by 3:30 or 3 p.m., Boye Sweetheart will be here with Light Camera Action to give you all about the movies. Make sure you go nowhere. And by 3:30,
Rachel and Noel will be here with an amazing guest to talk about relationships. You don't want to miss that one too. Talk about mother-in-law. All these people will be saying they marry and their mother-in-law, they give them kataka. Noel and Rachel will come and tell you all about that and how to resolve your mother-in-law kataka. We'll have a beautiful guest to join them in the program. So don't go nowhere. Make sure you don't touch the die, because we have a lot packaged for you today. In the meantime, keep enjoying DJ Limo giving you back-to-back music. We will be right back. Thank you and have a lovely day.

0: that so easy, is it?
1: What's that?
2: You doing? Step doing the walk too, yes.
0: What the hell is wrong with y'all? Y'all insane?
1: What you mean?
3: What's going on?
4: Ever since that song came out, every day they've been shuffling. Monday shuffle, Tuesday shuffle, everybody. The whole world.
5: I ain't scared of
1: everything. It will get in your bones.
4: Next plan. I'm gonna
3: see you smoking.
4: There you go. No.
1: Hey man, I ain't got time for your demo, homie.
0: Hey,
1: no
0: just
1: demo.
0: Just put him on.

0: strap. I'm feeling like Uncle Luke Jr. on this one. Hey, little booties matter. Little booties matter. Little booties matter. Little booties. Little booties. Little booties. Little booties.
1: Wow.
0: Little booties matter. Little booties matter.
1: Wow.

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0: What you doing over here?
1: Yo, I'm holding this spot for Fat Joe. They got the Ill House Terror Squad be coming through.
0: They got a clump in here.
2: Yeah.
3: I
1: ain't lying.
0: Yo, true story.

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1: Hey, yo!
2: Ho, look, y'all got to calm down, man. Listen, I just got orders from Fat Joe himself.
1: What?
2: Right now ain't nobody else getting in.
1: What?
2: We at capacity.
1: What?
2: That mean we full.
3: Ah! Oh. Hey, everybody get up in here. Let me hear, yeah!
4: Yeah!
2: Hey, look, y'all got to calm down, man.

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My name is Boye and I am your radio's sweetheart. So yes, the weekend is right upon us again and we're super, super excited. Yes, it's Friday, the 15th day of the month of May 2026. And of course, your movie, this is the person who gets to give you the best movie recommendations for the weekend. Across different genres, from action to crime to thriller, Nigerian movies, YouTube movies, cinematic movies, however you like it. And if you're like me, you love it horrific, I've got you covered as well. 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Stay tuned.

So yes, I've curated the best films for the weekend, from TV series to movies, animation, novel, and different movies across different genres as well. So we'll be starting off with some YouTube movies that you want to check out this weekend, just in case you don't want something really, really stressful, you just want to check out YouTube movies, I've got you covered. So this one is titled Chaos Next Door. It features Daniel Etim Effiong, Bimbo Adeyemoye. It's a latest Nollywood movie. I've seen the trailer and I laughed. Oh my goodness, so, so interesting. But of course, there's some things to learn from it. So Chaos Next Door is my first film. Chaos Next Door is a 2026 film. It's a drama and you find it on YouTube as well. And coming up next is Anjola. Anjola is also a YouTube movie. A married couple love is tested when a single night brings forth a profound clash of desires. One is longing for a natural conception and the other questioning the boundaries of belief. Can you just imagine? So yes, Anjola, you'll find this on YouTube as well. The one and only Bolaji Ogunmola stars in this film. Alright, coming up next is The Farmer's Daughter. You find this one also on YouTube as well. And you find this on Uche, on Omonioboli TV. It features Chris Atta, Detola Jones, and many, many others. After a devastating tragedy, a broken man vanishes from the life everyone knows and finds refuge in a quiet village far from the noise of the city. Now there, an unexpected connection pulls him into the life of a grieving old man and guarded young woman carrying wounds of her own. Now, as hidden truth, guilt, and longing quietly intertwine, the stranger begins to find peace in that last place he never expected. You know, when Rihanna said, "We found love in a hopeless place." Well, she wasn't wrong. Chris Atta, Detola Jones, and many others on The Farmer's Daughter. And you find this on Omonioboli TV on YouTube as well. So yes, for Anjola, you find that movie on, of course, on Bolaji Ogunmola's TV on YouTube. It features Femi Jacobs, Bimbo Akintola, Elozonam Ogbolu, and many others.

And finally, talking about YouTube films, this one is titled Love Edited. So after a devastating heartbreak, Titi, a bold and vibrant fashion entrepreneur, rewrites herself into the perfect woman society seems to reward when she meets Toby, a man equally tired of heartbreak. Now, their connection feels like destiny, but beneath the surface, both of them are hiding, shaping themselves into versions they believe the other will love. Well, well, well. Now, what began as a promising romance soon became a quiet unraveling as the cost of pretending grows heavier than the fear of being alone. Some people don't love you, they just want to stay not alone. They just don't want to be alone. It's not like they really like you. So yes, you'll find this one also on Omoniyoboli TV as well. So it features Bam Bam. It features Baj Adebole, Elozonam Chidima Agulu, and many others. Love Edited is the title of this beautiful drama. So away from YouTube films, let's go straight to Netflix, Prime Videos, and of course on Apple TV. So this is a TV miniseries you find on Netflix. It has been on Netflix since May 14th, and this one is titled Nemesis. It's a 2026 film from the creators of Power. Shout out to everyone who have seen Power, and if not seen it, on shout out to you. Because why wouldn't you see Power? So yes, from the creators of Power comes Nemesis. It's action, crime, drama, and thriller. So LA crime drama pits master thief Coltrane Wilder against detective Isaiah Steele's challenging heist genre norms while examining what drives and sustains and, of course, destroys people. Created by Tanny Moreau, Courtney A. Camp, it features Dominic Lombardozzi, Matthew Lawe, Cleopatra Coleman, and many others. So like I said, this is a TV miniseries with 8 episodes. And yes, this is something you can binge watch. You can binge watch on this one, I promise you. Coming up next, I saw this one last night, in as much as at the beginning, I was like, okay, where is this leading? Can we just keep it moving? It's getting too slow. But yeah, I really did enjoy it at the end of the day. It's a story you have to follow from the beginning, because while I was at the beginning, I was trying to fast forward the whole thing. You wouldn't blame me, right? I'm so impatient. But then I had to go back to really understand why he did exactly what he did. This is a movie titled Beast. And of course, it's a wonderful story. It's a beautiful story. It talks about action, drama, and sport. MMA legend Patton James, now a commercial fisherman, is pulled back into the cage when his brother is in danger. Reuniting with his old coach Sammy, he commits to one final fight in one championship against its brutal champion, Javier Grau. Oh my goodness. Directed by Tyler Atkins, written by David Frigerio and Russell Crowe, and of course it has stars like Russell himself, Mojin Arian, and Daniel McPherson. Beast is the title of this one. Legends are made in the cage, it says. Of course, it was in cinemas April 10th, but of course, you can download this one as well. Beast is the title of this movie. And of course, I'm still going to talk about this one. Michael is still showing. So yes, Michael is a psychological drama, showbiz drama, biography, history, and of course, you can name it however you want to. The early life of musician Michael Jackson, from the discovery of his talent as the lead of the Jackson 5 to the artist whose creative ambition fueled a pursuit to become the biggest entertainer in the world. Directed by Antoine Fuqua, written by John Logan, and it has stars like Jafar Jackson, Nia Long, and Coleman Domingo. Michael is the title of this one. 2 hours, 7 minutes of your time. The Devil Wears Agbada. No, scratch that. The Devil Wears Prada 2 is out. Who is excited? I'm so excited for this one. The Devil Wears Prada 2, of course, is out. PG-13. 1 hour, 59 minutes of your time. It's a satire, workplace drama, comedy, and of course, more drama. You have a great laugh seeing this one. So Andy Sachs reunites with Miranda as they navigate their careers amid the decline of traditional magazine publishing. So if you saw The Devil Wears Prada 1, I think this is the best time to go see the 2.
directed by David Frankel, written by Alan Brush McKenna and Lauren Weisberg. It has stars like Meryn Streep, Anne Hathaway and Emily Blunt. Emily Blunt is just effortlessly funny. I used to think Anne Hathaway was the one who was funny, but excuse you, Emily is something else. So yes, of course, The Devil Wears Prada, of course, the two is out. You find this one, you can download this one as well on every place you download this one. Everywhere you can download it. Mortal Kombat 2 as well is out. Talk about dark fantasy. Talk about martial arts, supernatural fantasy, adventure, science fiction, action. The fan favorite champions, now joined by Johnny Cage himself, are pitted against one another in the ultimate battle to defeat the dark rule of Shao Kahn that threatens the very existence of the Earthrealm and its defenders. Mortal Kombat 2 is out as well. It's in cinemas, directed by Simon McQueen, written by Jeremy Slaughter, Ed Boon and John Tobias. It has stars like Adeline Rudolph, Carl Urban and Martin Ford. Mortal Kombat 2 is the title of this one. You find this on Netflix, animal adventure, body swap comedy, computer animation and adventure, right? Shout out to everyone who loves animation. This is something for you. And you find this on Netflix. It is titled Swapped. S-W-A-P-P-E-D. Swapped is the title of this one. A tiny woodland creature and a majestic bird suddenly swap bodies, forcing them to team up to survive the wildest adventure of their lives. Directed by Nathan Greno, written by John Whittenson and Christian Magales, and of course Robert Snow. It has the likes of Michael B. Jordan, Tracy Morgan, Juno Temple. So like I said, it's Adventure. Swapped is the title of this one and you find it only on Netflix. This is a 2025 film, just in case you missed it last year, I've got you covered. Matter Supreme is the title of this one. Dark comedy, epic, psychological drama. I love movies that will make me question reality at the end of the day. You know, after seeing it, I'm like, wait, what did I just see? And I'm like adding 1 + 1 together and just doing my 2 + 2 in my head. Love it. Matai Supreme is the title of this one. And it'll make you question your life, make you question everything you believe in. So yes, a young man with a dream no one respects goes to hell and back in pursuit of greatness. Josh Safdie, Ronald Brunstein and Josh as well wrote this amazing movie. Gwyneth Paltrow, Odessa Azion and many others appeared in this amazing film. Matai Supreme is the title of this one. They Will Kill You is the title of this one. It's also dark comedy, one-person army action, psychological horror, a lot of blood splashing here and there, so expect splatter horror action and a little bit of comedy here and there. It talks about a woman as she takes up a job as a housekeeper in the New York City high-rise, unaware of the building's history of disappearances. Now, she soon realized the community is shrouded in mystery. Directed by Kirill Sokolov, of course, written by Kirill Sokolov and Alex Litvak. It has stars like Zazie Beetz, Patricia Arquette, and many others. They Will Kill You is the title of this one.

All right, coming up next is another TV mini-series, and this one is titled Rooster. Rooster is a TV mini-series, and this one you find on HBO, and you can also download it as well. It's comic, and of course, it's a drama. A comedy revolving around an author's intricate bond with his daughter, set against the backdrop of a college campus. Created by Bill Lawrence and Matt Tassez, it has stars like Steve Carell, Danielle Deadwyler, and Phil Dunster. Rooster, R-O-O-S-T-E-R, is the title of this one. Coming up next is Unchosen. Oh my goodness, I have this one already on my watch list for the weekend. I am definitely going to binge watch this one. I love movies, you know, talking a little bit about some Christian, for lack of a better word, cult, so to speak. I love movies like this. And this one is on Netflix. I am so excited for this one. It talks about Rosie, a devoted wife and mother in the conservative Christian cult, and her meeting with escaped convict Sam triggers a dangerous journey towards freedom and sexual discovery. This movie, of course, a TV series, has been out on Netflix since 21st of April. So it just has 6 episodes, and there you have it. Unchosen is the title of this one. Unchosen, I beg your pardon. 4 to 5 minutes per episode. Lovely. It's thrilling, and of course it's a drama. Unchosen is the title of this one, and you find this one as well only on Netflix. Dedicated only to Prime Video, this is a movie titled Scarpetta. Scarpetta is also another TV miniseries with 16 episodes. It's a crime, drama, mystery, and thrilling kind of movie. I hear that the season 2 is coming out in 2027, so that's next year. It talks about a brilliant forensic pathologist as she uses forensic technology to solve crimes. So if you're like me, you love FBI kind of movies, you're always unraveling things, who did it, who killed her, who didn't kill her, who was there, da-da-da-da-da, and all of that. This is something you want to check out, forensic result and forensic finding, crime, mystery, I love it. Created by Elizabeth Sanoff, it has stars like the one and only brilliant Nicole Kidman, Jamie Lee Curtis, and Bobby Cannavale on this particular one. Scarpetta is the title of this one. It's spelled Scarpetta. Alright people, and finally on the show for today, this is another TV miniseries you'll find only on Netflix. It has been out on Netflix since 7th of May. This is a film titled Legends. It talks about drug crime, gangster crime and drama, basically. That's the genre you'll find in this particular film. Now, customs agents go undercover to infiltrate Britain's most dangerous drug gang following a thrilling criminal investigation based on extensive research and interviews with those involved in a top secret operation. I mean, when I saw the documentary of this particular movie, and you know, while they were having their BTS, I mean, we're hearing that it looks like it's something that happened in Britain, in the UK. So yes, go check this one out as well. It's a lovely movie as well. 6 episodes, amazing story, lovely. Created by Neil Forsyth, it has stars like Tom Burkey, Steve Coogan, and Ailey Squires on this particular one. Legends is a title of this TV miniseries, and like I said, you find this one only on Netflix. It talks about undercovering and, you know, just crime and drug crime and gangster in the Britain. So yes, it's 1 hour per episode, and like I said, you find it only on Netflix. So people, this is where I'll be drawing the curtain on the show for today. Thank you so much for being a part of it. Until next week, Friday, I will be back again with more movies, more amazing movies across different genres. Until then, keep staying tuned. Don't forget, by 3:30, it'll be time for Lover's Lane. And of course, Emmanuel and Rachel are, of course, sitting somewhere in the studio to make sure you have a wonderful time right here on the show.
Okay, so do have a wonderful weekend. Bye for now.

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0: 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My own name na Funmi Lawal, and the radio station where you day right now na Panache. 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

0: Bus Lane is the right spot and destination for you. Yes, today is a Friday, and I know it is a freaky Friday, and a lot of us are already, you know, waiting for the moon to, you know, should I say freak out, and so, you know, we can actually have fun. Yes, with me in the studio, there's a beautiful afternoon, is Rachel Falayeya. She's my co-host. Rachel, what's up of the afternoon to you?
1: Good afternoon. Good afternoon, Lagos City. Good afternoon from wherever you're tuning in. Good morning. Good evening. We know, you know, we have listeners from everywhere.
0: Right.
1: And of course, good afternoon, Odogo.
0: I mean, I must you tell people that, you know, we have this thing going, you know.
1: No, we have to.
0: Okay, well, on today's edition, we're looking at something more spontaneous, or something more exciting, Rachel. I mean, it will make more sense to hear from you, right? Mm-hmm. I mean, embracing, you know, embracing mother-in-law.
1: Yeah.
0: And also, you know, talking about the boundary aspect of it, you know, building respect, you know, and also, you know, without losing your boundary. And people have been asking, how do you, you know, build respect? How do you respect that nagging mother-in-law, you know, without losing your boundary? You see some mother-in-laws, you know, they don't want to let you drink water drop cup. Like, they are always, you know, pugnosing and anything that has to do with your own personal relationship, you know, with your husband. They want you to do this, the parenting aspect of it. They want you to do it the way they did it. And, you know, sometimes you don't want to have issues with them. Sometimes you just want to play by it, you know, by the rules, right? And sometimes you just want to be that lovely daughter-in-law. And at the same time, not everyone actually have that. I mean, not all daughter-in-laws, you know, have that patience, you know, and all that. And at the end of the day, if you you know, exactly, you fail to understand them, it becomes a problem. And yes, people have been asking, how do I navigate this? How do I, you know, overcome this challenge? And just to let them know that we are not in the studio alone, right? We are joined an amazing personality, someone that, you know, is a vessel of knowledge, just like I said. Someone, when you talk about a relationship, she's an expert, she's a coach, she's a femininity coach, and as well, you know, a certified relationship expert. I'm not talking about any other person than, you know, I'm talking about Obianuju. But yes, she's with us as well this beautiful afternoon. Top of the afternoon to you, Abba. Can you hear me?
2: Yes, I can hear you. Good afternoon.
0: Good afternoon. It's good, to have you on the show, the Panache families. So how's it been for you? How's your day going?
2: Fine, thank you.
0: It's all right. It is very, very impressive to have you on the show. Well, please, if you're not speaking, can you do us a favor? We'll probably mute your mic and when you're speaking, so we don't have distortion. Is it fine?
2: All right, no problem.
0: All right, thank you very much. You can hear her loud and clear. All right, she's joining us on this beautiful conversation. I've had the opportunity of going through her contents and, you know, going through her messages, and I'm like, they are quite impactful, right? They teach us lesson, and most especially those who are trying to, you know, navigate their way in relationship. But this interesting afternoon, it makes more sense that we're talking about, you know, embracing mother-in-law. I've seen young ladies who want to get married, and, you know, many of them are praying that, what kind of mother-in-law, Richie, am I going to have? I don't want to have, you know, a troublesome mother-in-law. Right. I don't want to, you know, I just want to have this nice. Some even pray that they don't get to meet their mother-in-law. And, you know, things like that. But honestly, let me even start from you, Rachel. Why do most ladies, you know, don't like, you know, mother-in-law?
1: If you ask me,
0: you know, you're very dramatic, right?
1: I think I've not lived that life to know per se, but then, you know, that's why we have the expert here to, you know, basically enlighten us. But then, if I'm to think from my own perspective and, like, you know, experiences with people around me, I would say sometimes it tends to do with boundaries. I feel like the mother is feeling like, I raised him, is the love of my life, is my son, you know, I raised him and whatnot, and then you, a new person, is coming and you're like, just you and your husband, and it's like, I think it's more of like a fear of losing their child. But it doesn't make sense, because you're not losing your child. Your child is still your child.
0: Okay, okay. But well, the big question on the show is, how do you embrace your mother-in-law? And as well as, you know, how do you build respect, you know, without losing your own boundary? How do you do that? Well, Abba, we'll greet you once more. Top of the afternoon.

0: to you. Let's even begin from here. Now, marriage doesn't only bring two people together. It often brings two families of different personalities, you know, expectation, tradition, and emotion into one particular space. Why, you know, some relationship with in-laws, you know, become warm and supportive, others can, you know, create tension, misunderstanding, and even power struggles. Now, I'm asking you, how do you, you know, build respect for your mother-in-law without, you know, losing your boundary?
1: Okay, thank you so much. It's a privilege to be here. Thank you.
0: You're welcome.
1: Please,
0: you're
1: welcome. I like that you call me by Obi.
0: Oh, I'm Obi. I'm sorry about that. I apologize.
1: No problem. All right. No problem. So, having respect for your mother-in-law and still keeping boundaries is very possible. First of all, old people come with a peculiarity. They believe they are all-knowing because they have so much experience. And they want to impact that experience upon their children a lot. And if you don't take what they are saying, it looks like you are disrespectful. But when it comes to setting boundaries in marriage with your in-laws, the person's child directly is the person that should create that boundary. I shouldn't create a boundary with my mother-in-law. No, my husband should. My husband should not create a boundary with my dad or my mom. You know, that is the way it's supposed to. And when a partner is able to lift their spouse up in the eyes of their parents, they will have no option than to be respectful of that person because of the opinion they already have of the person. But if a spouse has the habit of, whenever they have issues at home, they go and report to their father-in-law or their mother-in-law, then no matter how much your in-laws are very nice people, they are very biased because you marry their child. That's true.
0: So are you saying that you know, our spouse should never tell their, you know, their extended families what goes on in the marriage?
1: Yes. Except the only exception I'm giving is when it's an abusive relationship. When domestic violence has entered, don't keep quiet so that you will not die. Of course, you can speak to people, speak to your parents so that they can help you to come out of that situation. But apart from that, every other thing can be solved. Every other thing can be solved. If it's a case of infidelity and you know that, oh, this is not a one-time thing, the person will apologize, be accountable, and we can move forward. It's a consistent habit and you don't want to stay in the marriage. You just tell them, oh, I'm leaving. But today my husband did this to me. I don't like you call your sister. You call your mother. No, you are not helping yourself because they are looking down on your husband. He can't have any honor and respect before them. The same thing for a husband, you know, to his own people. I've seen a situation where the woman, her child died. She had a stillbirth, and then the man told his parents that he thinks he's the wife that's responsible for the way she was eating in the pregnancy. The drug they told her to take, she did not take it in the hospital. Before you know, they started saying that she was the one that killed her child. Her in-laws started saying she killed her child. That marriage, it took the grace of God, pastors interfering and all that before the marriage could continue. Even the lady wanted to leave, you know. So I always remember that whatever issues we're having in the home, it's just at most 2 days, 3 days, we're going to settle this issue. Sit down enough with the Holy Spirit to say, help me through this. Help me to see where me I'm wrong. Help the other person to see where they are wrong. And then we talk.
2: All right. So I want to ask this one quick, because, you know, what you were just saying now, that, you know, it's always better for the, you know, if maybe it's his wife having the issue, it's always better for the husband to be the one to reach out to his mom and say, well, let's stop that. Let's not do that. So I want to ask, at what point do you say enough is enough? Like, at what point do you think, you know, it's time for you to speak up and be like, okay, no, I cannot let this go. Now, this is too much for me. This boundary has been crossed so many times. At what point do you think, you know, it is okay?
1: The only time that boundary will be crossed is if the spouse in question has not set the boundary with the parents. You know, and if the man is not man enough to tell his mom that this must not happen, this should stop, that she has a marriage problem, not an in-laws problem.
2: But then sometimes the man will set the boundaries. I've seen quite a few where the man will actually set boundaries and even go as far as saying, oh, you know what, I know my mom, she's quite troublesome, I don't want her to come to our house. And then the wife will be like, oh no, let her come. You know, she's your mother. You know, and then when the mother comes, maybe he's out to work and then he's not around. And then the mom will do some certain things. But then when he's back, she's acting all cool again. You know, those kind of things happen too.
1: It's true. But why would the man say that this is what he wants to happen in his house? You say no.
2: I feel like, no, she wants to build a bond with the mother-in-law.
1: What I would say, in building a bond, it starts in the spirit realm before it starts in the physical. Mm. No matter how fine your face is or what the words you are saying out of your mouth is, if that person doesn't like you, they don't like you.
2: Right.
1: So start praying about, I remember before I got married, I prayed a lot for the kind of mother-in-law I was going to have. I have the best mother-in-law, by the way.
0: Wow.
1: I have the best mother-in-law. Beautiful. Because my mom is late. And I knew that in marriage, you will need the love of a mother. Who will do a mugo for me? Who will take care of my children like her own? So I knew I needed a great mother-in-law. And I prayed for it. And I got it. Have there been times that boundaries have been crossed? Yes. But I softly told my husband about it. Please, please, this thing happened. Can you help me speak to mom, see? And he said, no problem, it will be handy. And it never happened again.
0: What if in a situation like this, now you're speaking because you have your husband who is able to, you know, talk to what's it called, the mom and that. What if you find yourself in a situation whereby the husband is not the type that, you know, really knows how to talk to the mom and all that? What do you advise? What would you do?
1: Okay. First of all, she has to pray about it. You know, prayer is everything. That's the first place to start. God, open my husband's heart towards me. Let him listen to what I'm saying. And let him stand up for me and protect me. Secondly, you have to find a way to have a cordial relationship with them. Let a lot of things not bring us together in question. If it gets to the point where you and your mother-in-law has to be in a shouting match, you are wicked, you are this, you are that, no, we have failed. I'm not that kind of person that will be insulting elderly people. No matter what elderly people have done to me, talk more of my mother-in-law, you know? If we get to that point where we are shouting and insulting elderly people, we have allowed situations to change who we are.
0: So, how about... Okay. Just give me a few seconds, Rachel. So, how about situations whereby I think... you are maybe as a woman you're not that lucky in terms of, you know, fruits, and your mother-in-law is always complaining and about that, and if you look at it category, I mean, no one marries, you know, not just to bear children, right? And she's complaining and saying, oh, you've been married for 2 years, you've been married for 1 year and you're still unable to bear a child and all that. Now, how do you even handle situations like that? I mean, do you talk to her about it or you ignore? You know, most of the times when you ignore, it feels like it's a disrespect. So if you talk at the same time, it feels like you are challenging her. So how do you handle situations like that?
1: You know, I keep saying that for people to be bold enough to speak like this, a disrespect has happened before. We still have
3: this
1: to go
3: is an evaluation copy of Jazzler 24.
0: Yeah, we can hear you.
3: Register it by clicking on the register button.
1: Speaking up for the wife. What gives the woman that temerity to, even if you say you are very bothered, you need a grandchild, stay on your own and be praying.
2: You know, just to be the devil's advocate.
0: You know, you always like being
2: I do. You know, I like to see things from different perspectives. This is not able to say whatever the pestering and the question is still valid. But then, do you know that even your own personal mom would be asking if once, like, you're not even married and they're already asking that, oh, when I get married, when I get to give birth. Then I imagine you're married for like 3-4 years. I hope you know that even your mom would be questioning you, like, oh, what's happening? She might just have like soft landing about it compared to, you know, your mother-in-law. She might be like, oh, what are you waiting for? 4 years, have you gone to the hospital? Are you good? Do you understand what I'm saying? So would you say it's a disrespect because it's not like it's not coming from your mother-in-law?
1: No. I was, so there's a difference. Now, you see, when your mother is asking, your mother is asking out of concern. When a wicked mother-in-law is asking, should we discard you and get another person? That's the mindset she's coming from. That's the difference, right? By privilege, I also waited for a child for a while. And for one day, if my mother-in-law and I are discussing about it, she's always praying for me, giving me ideas of what I should take, what I can take, following me to hospital. She followed me to all my hospital visits. when I eventually gave birth, she slept on the floor in the hospital for 2 weeks. So it is, let us know where the concern is coming from. Are you saying, oh, your son is a wonderful son? He's just you that come into his life to spoil his life because you married him. That's why he cannot have any child. Let's know where this talk is coming from. Is it out of concern or you want to discard me and turn me into the evil person in the marriage? Okay, you understand?
2: Let me ask this real quick, right? You know when people have different boundaries to them, right? You just made a statement now that, you know, your mother-in-law, you know, followed you to hospital, you know, gave you some things you can use. Do you know that for some other people, the moment your mother-in-law is like, oh, take this app, or can you take this app, or can you follow me to church, can you follow me to the hospital? Do you know that to some people, that's crossing a boundary, and they will not find it funny.
1: That is true. But, you know, I want to believe that the person or the woman in question is reasonable, right? When there are some things that when you are told, you go back and pray about it. Is this against my faith? My mother-in-law is a good believer, a Christian. For one day, she never says follow me to any babalawo or anything. If she told me to take things, they were scientifically proven that they could help. I will go back and ask questions with my doctors, with my husband. We'll pray over it. If it's a decision we see that we can take, then we go ahead and we take it.
0: All right. Okay.
1: Yeah.
0: Just lie.
1: Following me to the hospital, I needed the help. I needed the support. Anybody going through infidelity or going through pregnancy knows this is not the time to be chasing people away, because you will need all the help that you can. You know, it was my mother-in-law that carried my child for 1 week because I had cesarean section. I couldn't stand up. Who would have helped me? Please. Nobody. I've not seen any of my own family members for the past 1 year. She's the only one I have. So if I chase her away, I say I want to keep boundary, I want to keep, I'm doing myself because I will die of work.
0: All right, it's been an interesting conversation on today's edition of the Lovers Lane. And what are we looking at, and what have we been talking about? It is embracing mother-in-law and building, you know, boundaries, and as well, you know, maintaining that respect that you deserve, you know, for a wife, and as well as, you know, a husband. I think Obi said something that struck me. She said, "If there is anyone who is to set his boundary, is your spouse or your partner. If is the man, then the man should talk to the mother. If it is the woman should talk to the, you know, the mother." Well, at this point in time, we'll go on a short musical break, and when we come back, it'll be time to open up the phone line so people can actually bring in their reaction. I probably will take one or two calls if possible, and if not possible, we get a final thoughts from Obi Gunowe. I'll play you as Shake. He titled that one Forgiveness, Gunowe, and Don't Touch the Diet.

0: Alright, yes, welcome back. Consistency. I promise to be consistent. I promise to remain consistent. That is Shake doing your forgiveness. Yes, we're still on Lover's Lane. And yes, this is a Friday's edition talking about, embracing mother-in-law and building boundaries, you know, and as well as respect. And yes, Obi still in the show, and as well as, you know, Rachel Falaye. And yes, you're listening to the voice of the BIG to the NUEL. Well, the phone line for you to call to be part of this conversation, if you have any question you want to throw to our relationship expert, or you have any suggestion, or you know, any addition you want to make, any contribution, the number for you to call is 091 1000 0701. I'll call that again, 091 1000 0701. The phone line is open. Okay, I think we are all set to get. Okay, yeah, I think we'll get our first call. That particular one, it's really we can take that right now. Well, let's continue the conversation. Obi, are you still there? Hello, are you still with us?
1: Yes.
0: Okay. Rachel, you wanted to ask a particular question. I think you had a question in mind that you said you.
2: Oh yeah. So I wanted to ask that, you know, for maybe husband or a wife, anyone, just to advise them. What do you think is the most important thing couples should remember about, you know, embracing their mother-in-law without losing themselves? What's the advice you'd like to give them? Okay, you know, these are things you can do to embrace your mother-in-law, but then don't lose yourself while doing it.
1: All right. This is what I'm going to say. First of all, be the person that follows peace with all men. Because, you know, there are in situations, we hear mother-in-laws are wicked, mother-in-laws are wicked. Some mother-in-laws are wicked. That's the truth. Be a good person first. Give your love to the woman. Don't turn her son against her just because you want all his love for yourself. You know, be a good person. That's the first thing I would say. The second thing I would say about boundaries is TMI. It's when you give people information that they now know what to do with it. Don't give too much information. What is not necessary to give, keep your mouth shut.
0: Okay.
1: Keep your mouth shut. And if you need a boundary to be set, speak to your spouse to speak to their family. And as a spouse, don't be on the fence. And you know, that's how mommy
2: right,
1: is.
2: Right, right.
1: No, that's not how mommy, even if that's how mommy is, that's not how mommy will be towards your wife.
2: Right.
1: That's not how she will be towards your husband, you know? So always make sure that, because silence is agreement. That you are keeping quiet means you are agreeing with
2: exactly,
1: what is happening.
2: Exactly.
1: You know, so always speak up for your spouse. Always speak up. So these are the three things I will say.
0: All right. Thank you very much. I mean, she's answered literally every question, and I believe you would actually join us on the show. You literally, you know, might have actually picked one or two lessons from these, and yes, that might just be able, to help you navigate your relationship. All time not being our friend, 3 minutes, you know, to leave the studio, and yes, I mean, the studio manager is already knocking, and please, just give us some few minutes, you know, to wrap up. Rachel, any last words from your own end?
2: I mean, she has said it all at the end of the day. I just feel like, you know, it's okay to want to love. And also, there's one thing I want to say. You don't know your mother-in-law more than your husband or your wife. I promise you. So if your husband is telling you, let us keep space with this woman. Let's keep our space. You know, she can come once in a while to say hi. But then let's keep space. Please, listen. Let's take this call.
0: Oh, we can take call now. So sad. Our time is fast spent. Sorry about that. In case you're trying to call us, well, you just did that at the wrong timing. We just have 2 minutes left. Rachel. Yeah.
2: So that's just it. Just listen.
0: All right. It's quite important. I mean, just like Richard said, you should know the type of mother-in-law that you know you have. And as well, Obi says something. Well, understand that sometimes it's not when you speak that, you know, helps solve a problem. Yes, just always, you know, be calm. Just listen.
2: Approach, yeah.
0: Silence is the best approach, most especially for elders. This will be the Much Connection Click on the show. Join us for another spontaneous edition. I remain well, okay, for Obi, thank you for being part of the show.
2: Thank
0: we
2: you
0: appreciate
2: so much.
0: You.
2: It was beautiful, having,
0: it was beautiful
2: you.
0: Having you. All right, Rachel.
2: All right.
0: Thank you for being part of the show as well.
2: Thank you for having me.
0: Okay, we'll leave you in the hands of our CK. He titled this one, Love 120, Kunowe, and Don't Touch the Die.
2: Bye-bye.

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Here are the top stories of the news. First Lady Olorunmi Tinubu urges collective action on family-centered initiative to tackle inequality. Federal government arrests 327 over illegal mining nationwide. In Abia State, Governor Uba Sani advises pharmacies to war on quacks. In sport, Madonna's Shakira, Bactan Boys, says to headline FIFA World Cup final halftime show. On the entertainment front, EFCC arraigns Blessing CEO over 36 million naira fraud in Lagos. And in business, state government bans petroleum tankers from edible oil distribution chain. Good evening and welcome to News at 4 on Panache Radio. I am Noel Okafor. Details coming up shortly. Now the news in details. The First Lady Olorunmi Tinubu has called for stronger collaboration among governments, the private sector, civil society organizations and communities to advance family-centered initiatives that promote inclusion, equality, equity and sustainable development. She made a call in a message commemorating the 2026 International Day of Family marked on Friday. The First Lady said the annual observance provides an opportunity to recognize the vital role family play in shaping society and nurturing future generations. In another development, the Minister of Solid Minerals Development, Mr. Delia Lake, has said that the foreign nationals arrested for illegal mining activities and suspected security-related concerns have been transferred to the Office of the National Security Advisor for further investigation. Speaking during an interview with newsmen in Abuja on Friday, Mr. Lake said the move is part of ongoing efforts to tighten enforcement in the solid minerals sector amid rising international scrutiny. He said the suspects were being handled at a higher security level due to the nature of allegations surrounding their activities. In Abia State Governor Uba Sani has advised pharmacies to guard their professions against quack in order to safeguard the public while ensuring a sound healthcare delivery system. The governor gave the advice at the public presentation of a book to mark the 70th birthday of Professor Ahmed Tijani Mora, a renowned pharmacist in Kaduna. He said that his administration has embarked on a massive infrastructural development and rural transformation in the last 3 years. In sport, pop music superstar Shakira, Madonna and Bankstar Boys are set to headline the World Cup first ever halftime performance, which is slated to take place July 19 at the MetLife Stadium in East Rutherford, NJ. The halftime show lineup was disclosed by Coldplay's lead single, Chris Martin, who is curating the show. According to the organizer, the halftime show is a singular moment that will be broadcasted live globally. On business decks, the Lagos State Government has banned the use of petroleum tankers in the transportation and distribution of edible oil as part of efforts to strengthen food security, hygiene and compliance standard across the sector. In a statement issued on Friday, the Lagos State Consumer Protection Agency, LASCOPA, said the move was aimed at stopping the use of tankers previously deployed for petroleum and hazardous substances in the transportation of edible oil. Meanwhile, the restriction forms part of the broader regulatory framework introduced through a Memorandum of Understanding MOU signed between the LASCOPA and major stakeholders in the edible oil transportation chain. Music Studio. In
In entertainment front, the Lagos Zonal Directorate, one of the Economic and Financial Crime Commission, has arranged social media influencer and self-styled relationship therapist Blessing CEO over an alleged 36 million naira fraud. According to a report, Blessing CEO, whose real name is Okoro Blessing Nkiruka, was arraigned on Friday before Justice D.I. Dikbolu of the Federal High Court sitting in Ikoyi, Lagos. The EFCC further disclosed that she is facing a two-count charge bordering on obtaining money by false pretense and alleged stealing of 36 million naira. And just before we end the news, here is a recap of our top stories. Earlier, I brought to you that the First Lady Olu-Remi Tinubu has called for stronger collaboration among government, the private sector, civil society organizations, and communities to advance family-centered initiatives that promote inclusion, equity, and sustainable development. The Minister of Solid Minerals Development, Mr. Dele Alake, has said that the foreign nationals arrested for illegal mining activities and suspected security-related concerns have been transferred to the Office of the National Security Advisor for further investigation. In Abia State Governor Obasani has advised pharmacists to guard their profession against quacks in order to safeguard the public while ensuring a sound healthcare delivery system. And sports, we brought to you that pop music superstar Shakira, Madonna, and Bangtan Boys are set to headline the World Cup final first halftime performance, which is slated to take place July 19 at MetLife Stadium in East Rutherford, NJ. While on business desk, we brought to you that the Lagos State Government has banned the use of petroleum tankers in the transportation and distribution of edible oil as part of effort to strengthen food security and safety, hygiene, and compliance standard across the sector. And lastly, on entertainment front, the Lagos Zonal Directorate 1 of the Economic and Financial Crime Commission has arraigned social media influencer and self-styled relationship therapist Blessing CEO over an alleged 36 million naira fraud.

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0: I was cheating on me. 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I was cheating on me.
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No, no, no, not just exclusive because it is I, but keep it right here on Panache FM. 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

0: Say I shoot person, fuck you banner. 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

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Cole and Burner, Shaq and Kobe. 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

0: feel like I'd be lying if I said I didn't see any of the hate, if it didn't get to me at all, because it does, you know? But it's like I sleep peacefully knowing that I work hard for everything I have. You know, I work hard and I pray hard, dog, and I wait my time, bro. That's the thing. But what pisses me off is that they see me work hard for this shit, but it's like, there's no winning. It's like, fuck, bro.
1: So, ladies and gentlemen, my name is Ayina, I'm MC, comedian, content creator. Making up that Saturday drop updates for you guys. You know how I do my thing? Now, let me tell you my secret. In case I want to make jingles, podcasts, soundtracks, spoken word, business segment program, and also promo interview, guess what? The one and only place I go to is Panache FM. If Ayina can say so, make you know, see, it is premium, but yet affordable. God bless you. Ayina.
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What up, my people? In case you don't know, they call me Rude Boy Way, aka Mr. Gbemadebe, aka Mr. Gbemadebe, aka Please Drop Me, I'm No Longer Going. In case you don't know, don't stop listening to Parnash FM. 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

0: happy where you go. 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

all over the world. And what them say, well, black woman in Asia, in Japan, black woman in Australia. Cha! So me love no bad. A Nelson Brown production, Blackface Nigeria. Well, black woman in Jamaica, America, Africa. Cha! So you're my African queen.

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0: Hello. Can you hear me?

0: Chad, and you call it your wife. What will you say?
1: Swaps.
0: Hello, hello.
2: Hello.
0: Cindy.
2: Yes, sir.
0: Where are you?
2: I'm at karaoke bar.
0: What? Karaoke?
2: Yeah, yeah.
0: Karaoke.
3: Undisputed from the Coco Sports.

entertainment, sports, lifestyle, and wellness. 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We hot like that.

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